0: That's Taylor Swift and Mr. Perfectly Fine. That's me.
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3: Good morning, I'm Shannon Kirkwood. UK Prime Minister Andy Burnham has described a major incident near an RAF base as deeply concerning. Five men have been arrested on suspicion of preparing a terrorist act and explosive offences. Police received reports of suspicious vehicles approaching a Royal Air Force base in southern England early on Sunday morning local time. The base has been used by the US in recent months to carry out strikes on Iranian missile sites. Counter-terrorism police are investigating. Meantime, US President Donald Trump says those arrested had been under view for some time.
4: The arrest in the UK was fantastic. Working with Britain, it was an amazing job. We had them under investigation. They were looking to do big damage to our fort.
3: The threat level at the base has been lifted to its second highest category. Economists are predicting the Reserve Bank will raise the cash rate this week. The Monetary Policy Board of the RBA has begun its two-day meeting today to determine the cash rate. Currently at 4.35%, it's risen three times this year but has remained steady since May. A decision will be handed down tomorrow. Researchers say violence committed or threatened by young people without a clear ideological, religious or political motive is an emerging threat. Criminologist Professor Adrian Cherney led a review examining the rise of the violence. He says acts of violent extremism have historically been underpinned by ideological radicalisation, but now the violence itself appears to be the primary attraction. He says greater integration across youth justice, child protection, education and law enforcement is critical in assessing risk and determining appropriate interventions. Police in South Africa are searching for gunmen who killed at least 27 people in two mass shootings. The BBC's Thomas Makwana reports.
5: Witnesses described a night of terror in a bar in Johannesburg as eight gunmen, all armed with assault rifles and pistols, stormed the venue. They opened fire, apparently indiscriminately, shooting customers both inside and out. 13 men and 4 women were left dead at the scene. Hours later, in the Luanle area of Cape Town, there were similar scenes at a barbecue venue. Video shows people dancing and drinking before a burst of gunfire sends them running for cover. 10 people were killed.
3: Regional communities are being urged to take up community-led solutions for some of the biggest challenges. Non-profit organisation Ready Communities is launching the collection of national campaigns next month, the local economy being one of the target areas. Founder Dr. Chad Renando explains to National Radio News the lead-up and post-launch process.
6: Developing those further, and we're going to announce what those are in October and invite all of Australia to take part and then track that to say if we could do something. We know that these are really big challenges. All we're asking is that maybe a few communities might want to give it a go so we can at least go a little bit further on advancing the conversation and maybe even making some significant change in some of those communities.
3: To sport, the Wallabies have pulled off a stunning upset over the world number one. Australia defeated South Africa 42-38 in Perth. The Wallabies finished the game with just 11 men. Coach Les Kiss praised the way his players came together.
7: The pleasing thing for me was that the group out there on the pitch that were there, down to the low numbers that we were, there was a nice calmness, a building a bit of clarity and focus about what they had to do next.
3: And the Knights will take on the Roosters in the NRL Grand Final after a 22-14 win over the Panthers yesterday. Newcastle played a man down for the second half. Phoenix Crossland was sent off for a hip drop tackle on Panthers halfback Nathan Cleary, which resulted in the number 7 suffering a compound fracture.
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0: Today's forecast, light winds, east to southeasterlies, becoming light in the middle of the day. Nowra 19, Ulladulla and Kiama 18 today. Mostly sunny tomorrow, patches of the chance of fog inland early morning. Light winds becoming north to northeasterlies and tending north to northwesterly in the late evening. Ulladulla tomorrow, Kiama 21, 23 at Nowra.

Christopher John Davidson, known professionally as Christa Berg, the English singer-songwriter, who was actually born in Argentina. Now, he started out as an art rock performer, but progressed to writing more pop-oriented material, like that one, Sailing Away, from his album Flying Colours, Christa Berg. The next meeting with Kiama Matters, Inc. will be held tomorrow, 29th of September, in the Joyce Wheatley Centre, that's in Hindmarsh Park in Kiama, between 6pm and 7:15pm. And the state member for Kiama, Caitlin McInerney, will be at the meeting to bring everybody up to date on several matters of interest. Our federal representative, Fiona Phillips, is seeking expressions of interest for the 2026 Stronger Communities Program, which provide grants of between $2,500 and $20,000 to community organisations and local governments for infrastructure projects that deliver social benefits to local communities. And projects that have previously been funded under the program have included fit-outs for men's sheds, community area refurbishments and other capital works. Grants are not available for ongoing expenses, land purchases, payments of utilities, display exhibitions, studies or investigations, amongst other exclusions. Please check the guidelines, and the expressions of interest are open in the office of the member for Gilmore until 5pm this Friday, 30th of October. Now, Candlelight Classics, there's six CDs in the set. I featured one in our first hour, and while the album is still here, one more selection from Reader's Digest's Candlelight Classics.

0: The music of the night from our Reader's Digest series of Candlelight Classics. I think it was the London Promenade Orchestra. It's not mentioned here, but I think somewhere I read that that was the case. Music of the Night was a major song in the Phantom of the Opera. That's Andrew Lloyd Webber's production, and his music with lyrics by Charles Hart and Richard Stilgo. Now it's time for an item from the latest Q News.
1: Speaking with the Iraqi news agency, State of Law Coalition MP Aref Al-Hamami said signatures are being collected to legislate a law prohibiting homosexuality in Iraq. While homosexuality has technically been legal in the country since 2003, a recent Human Rights Watch report said attacks on LGBTIQA plus people are commonplace, with people subject to abductions, torture, and murder by largely government-sanctioned militia groups. Head of Iraqia Amir Ashour said to Gay Times, the international community must put pressure on Iraq immediately. The lives of LGBT plus people and the future of the queer movement is on the line. That was your news update. You might

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0: Now we have one more movie in review today. It's Coyote versus Acme, and the reviewer is David Michael Brown.
9: Horribly injured by a product made by the Acme Corporation?
10: It's not your fault. There's probably someone to blame.
11: The name of the case is Coyote versus Acme.
12: Wile E. Coyote. He is reckless.
13: We all know who's responsible, and all of his injuries are self-inflicted.
14: This is actually a really interesting take, I guess, on bringing a classic old cartoon to a new modern audience. It's loosely based on a 1990 New Yorker article called Coyote versus Acme. And the film, simply put, follows Wile E. Coyote, who everyone out there would hopefully know was the Looney Tune, who was constantly at odds with the Roadrunner and constantly and used Acme products to try and destroy and capture the Roadrunner for his dinner. And yeah, the Coyote has been enduring years of malfunctioning products from Acme. And so he decides to team up and basically take a big lawsuit on Acme. And so it's the cartoons versus Acme. So it is one of those classic live action and cartoon characters.
15: All about consumer protections. We
14: completely,
15: love it.
14: Completely. Look, and the interesting thing about this film was this was actually made a few years ago. And Warner Brothers decided to shelve it and cancelled completing the movie. And back in 2023, and they decided it was better to take a hit, a tax write-off of $30 million than release it. So they just went, no, we're not. We're trying to save money. We don't want to pay for the distribution and the advertising. We're just going to bin it. And then there was a bit of an outcry from the Looney Tunes fans and the filmmakers. And eventually, after a lot of intense public outcry and industry backlash, Warner Brothers kind of said, okay, we'll put it back out for sale. If someone wants to release it, they can, but they've got to pay us like $75-80 million.
15: And I think, we're not keen.
14: Yeah. And eventually, and I think that was met with uproar as well. Like, how dare you charge this much? We actually want the movie to be seen. And here we are. It's been released. Directed by David Green, who previously did Earth to Echo and one of the less than satisfactory Teenage Mutant Ninja Turtles sequels, Out of the Shadows, and stars Will Fort as Kevin Avery, who is a down and out billboard lawyer just looking for a gig. He wants to get that big job that will kind of make his name. And John Cena is the lawyer who acts on behalf of Acme. And so we've got the big court case. We've got these two lawyers. We've got loads and loads of Looney Tunes cartoons. They pretty much all turn up. Everyone you want to see does turn up. But the thing I really liked about this is the approach. We've seen lots of Looney Tunes movies over the years, and I don't think they've been particularly great. But just in terms of quality, this is more, even though it wasn't a Looney Tune, think kind of Who Framed Roger Rabbit rather than Space Jam in terms of the quality. So you got some good performances in there. It's not tear in your eye stuff, but it's a bit moving towards the end, you know, as all courtroom dramas are when, you know, the lawyers stand up and make their case. John Cena obviously hams it up big time as Buddy Crane. Interesting fact, the two lawyers, played by Will Fort and John Cena, are both named after Looney Tunes characters from back in the day.
15: Wow.
14: In a nice little fun fact for any Looney Tune aficionados out there. They're completely irreverent. It's really nostalgic. And that's the interesting thing, actually, because I think of a certain generation who was brought up watching Looney Tunes cartoons, I think they're going to love it. And I think that's definitely who this is pitched at. But then for the kids out there, I mean, Looney Tunes isn't really... Is it a thing anymore?
15: Is it still
14: anymore?
15: The Saturday morning cartoon standard,
14: yeah,
15: or has it?
14: I don't think so. Is Bugs Bunny as big as with modern generations? So I'm interested how it will go down with a generation who haven't been brought up with it. I showed my kids and they enjoyed it just on that like entertainment. Oh, he's falling down a cliff just like Homer Simpson does. So you can see that thing happening. But I think really in terms of getting anything fully from it, I think you've got to have had a bit of history.
15: A relationship with the coyote and the roadrunner.
14: Yeah, exactly. But I think what they've done is made something that is, in theory, for the whole family. Like your parents out there or the older generation are going to enjoy that aspect of it. And there are enough pratfalls and enough classic clips from, you know, when we're at court, you're showing, oh, do you remember when this happened with the whatever Acme product? Yeah, there's lots of pratfalls and, as I said, falling off cliffs and coyote surviving absolutely ridiculous pratfalls and explosions and such like. So yeah, I would like to see more like this. I think that, and I always like the live action, of having live action with cartoon characters inserted.
15: Yeah, and the technicality of that is still is good. It holds up. But
14: yeah, well, it's all computers now to a certain extent.
15: That's true, yeah.
14: I remember seeing when Who Framed Roger Rabbit, mentioning that film again when it came out, and you saw the actors and like someone was throwing a plate, so you saw the plate on a stick and all this stuff going on to try and make it believable. Whereas I'm sure it's a lot easier.
15: Yeah.
14: And it looks good. You believe the cartoons are
15: fair enough
14: in there, you know? And even for a courtroom drama, we do get the big arrival at the end, which everyone's hoping for. And as I said, you get a little bit of the feels in there. So very entertaining.
15: And of course, the very important question of out of five, Dave, how did we feel?
14: I think as I am a kid who was brought up on the Looney Tunes cartoons, I did enjoy it. Definitely a nostalgia hit. So 3.5 out of 5.
1: Ain't no

Danny Hines, Ain't No Sunshine. Now to our historical moment today, another English artist, Michael Valentine Val Doonigan, who was born in 1927, passed away just over 11 years ago, was an Irish singer, traditional pop, easy listening, novelty songs, noted for his warm and relaxed vocal style. He was a crooner, and he found extremely popular success in the United Kingdom, where he had five successive top 10 albums in the 1960s. But his most important contribution was through a TV show called Val Doonigan Show. A variety program featured his singing and a selection of guests. Well, others did that, but this was so long and so successful. It ran on BBC television from 1965 to 1986. Doonigan also won the Variety Club of Great Britain's BBC TV Personality of the Year award three times. Our artist today, Irish-born Val Doonigan.

0: That's our artist today, Val Doonigan. He died at a nursing home in Buckinghamshire, near where he used to live, in fact. Aged 88 in 2015, his daughter, Sarah, said to The Guardian newspaper, "Until 87, he was fit as a flea. It's just old age, I'm afraid. The batteries ran out." Val Doonigan. And now an item from the National Indigenous News Review.
1: Australia has dropped the ball on HIV and sexual health, with new data showing infections continue to rise in First Nations communities. That's the view of Rob Monahan, the manager of Kirby Institute's Yadamunyang First Nations Research Unit. The Kirby Institute this week released its latest national HIV and sexual health surveillance report. It recorded 37 new HIV diagnoses among Aboriginal and Torres Strait Islander people in 2025. The report also revealed rates of sexual transmitted infections remain significantly higher among First Nations people. Syphilis notifications were 5 times higher than the non-Indigenous population. Gonorrhea rates were 4 times higher and chlamydia rates were twice as high. Mr. Monahan told National Radio News' Karen Durante that the figures were concerning.
2: Seeing that data and increase, it's quite concerning that we see that increase across communities. We see bigger numbers coming out of Queensland, but it is a concerning attribute to see that number. On one hand, it's a double-edged sword, really, because when you get data, that means you're doing more testing. But the issue for us, First Nation, is we're not seeing the numbers come down. We're seeing the numbers gradually creep up, and to a point where, you know, it's getting a concerning level.
3: And particularly where HIV has become one of those preventable and treatable diseases than what it was back in the early days.
2: Oh, yeah. Yeah, there's multiple avenues now with HIV and the medication regime. There's not many people now transfer from HIV over to AIDS. There's ongoing medication. I think for our First Nation community is about getting tested, getting early tests and things like that. So, yeah, we need to inform our communities that even though the numbers are quite low compared to the wider population, we need to be vigilant because it could easily get out of hand really quickly.
3: Yeah, can you talk about what the barriers are?
2: Some of the barriers we see is there doesn't seem to be much education around now for especially HIV. Like in the old days, you would see ads on TV, you would see pamphlets everywhere, you would see campaigns running that educated our community around, you know, the risk of HIV and the risk of STIs. We don't see that now. So what we, you know, need to see is more awareness campaigns that educate our community, but also awareness campaigns that appeal to the target population that we're trying to reach.
3: Yeah, that lack of messaging around that. We used to, in Queensland, have Condom Man and Lubalicious. Yeah. Don't hear about them often.
2: Yeah, look, we don't, you know, we don't, unless it's a place-based campaign where someone takes it on the initiative to do it, like Condom Man is, you know, predominantly a Queensland-based campaign. You know, we need more of those nationally. But then campaigns that are nationally but target to, you know, where people live, like, you know, if you're in Western Australia, campaigns that are developed by community, for community in those areas.
3: Have we dropped the ball here?
2: I think we have. I think, you know, the whole sector, or the system, for me, the system has failed First Nations people in relation to HIV, STIs. The system has failed. There's a lot of people out there doing lots of great work and are trying really hard, but I think the whole system as a whole has failed First Nations people. And that is why we've seen the numbers gradually increasing over time. That is why we've seen the HIV numbers, you know, gradually increasing, but in the last 12 months, have a major jump. So I think the system has dropped the ball, so the system needs to do better.
1: That was Rob Monahan, the manager of the Yadamunyang First Nations Research Unit at the Kirby Institute, talking to NIRS News' Karen Durante.
0: That item from the National Indigenous News Review. 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Back after these announcements.
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0: Station sponsor. It's football finals time again, and the airlines appear to be banking the rewards. The ABC told a story of two brothers, two passionate supporters of Fremantle in the AFL. One booked and paid for a return flight Perth to Melbourne and paid $2,500. The other brother, living in the UK, managed to book a return flight from London to Melbourne for $1,800. By coincidence, we're flying to Perth in a few weeks' time from Sydney and managed to book return flights for $660. Australia is to provide $60 million more in support of Ukraine for the country's continuing conflict against its Russian invasion, announced in New York in a photo opportunity moment with Vladimir Zelensky, the Ukrainian president, on the sidelines of a United Nations meeting. Despite Russian military interventions beyond its borders in the last decades, of course, there was Afghanistan, then Crimea, and more recently in 2015 to support the Assad regime in Syria, Russia's hybrid war on Europe is now of increasing concern. By hybrid, I mean Putin's increased state-sponsored sabotage, cyber attacks and subversion led by Russian intelligence, that's the GRU, targeting European logistics, transport and critical infrastructure. And in recent escalations, foiled arson, parcel bomb plots and infrastructure sabotage attempts across Poland, Germany, the Baltics and the UK designed to fracture Western political alignment and derail military aid to Ukraine.

Back 11 years for that one, 2015, which saw a return to the charts for Justin Bieber. And What Do You Mean? Now we're taking it to 1997 for this track.

From 1997, The Cause and Only When I Dream. Speaking of dreaming, New Zealand news coming up. It's the New Zealand Herald that may be dreaming. Across the Tasman, there is a political group called the ACT Party. And the New Zealand Herald states that they want to sell the NZBC. Now, the NZBC is the New Zealand equivalent of the ABC. Coincidentally, Rupert Murdoch and his son Lachlan are in New Zealand, along with Lachlan's $150 million super yacht. I said coincidentally because I wouldn't want to spread any unconfirmed tale. And some more New Zealand news from stuff.co.nz. It's a snowy, rainy and windy start to the school holidays over there as a fast-moving front made its way up the country, bringing with it weather watches and warnings for much of the country. The Met Service meteorologist Katie Lyons said it was a typical spring pattern that caused the fronts to move through quickly, adding these quick-moving cold fronts sweep the country with late-season low snow. I'm sure the ski fields aren't complaining about that. The National Party launched their election campaign at midday yesterday from Auckland's International Convention Centre, and the Labour Party kicked off their campaign 2 hours later in Manukau. In a shock poll, both parties' support has plummeted as voters look beyond the majors. New Zealanders will go to the polls on Saturday, November 7. And Stuff is also reporting that US persons' rejection of Iran's offer to reopen the Strait of Hormuz, warning of renewed bombing.

0: Don't Stop Now from Crowded House from 2007. Music in the Park, by the way, that was scheduled yesterday in Hindmarsh Park, Kiama, was postponed due to the weather, and the organisers say stay tuned for a new date coming soon. Now, can I finish with this story about shoe polish, Kiwi shoe polish? Kiwi shoe polish has departed the Australian market after 117 years. The Kiwi global brand of shoe polish, originally developed right here in Australia in 1906 by William Ramsay, grew to be the dominant shoe polish in many countries, and it was used in both the British and US armies in World War I. However, it announced its exit from the UK market in 2022. Soon afterwards, in 2023, Kiwi announced it would be ending the brand in the US by June 2024. And as of 2025, the Kiwi brand was owned by SC Johnson, but has now, it appears, gone. When I scanned the shelves of my local supermarket just a couple of days ago to replace my spent black Kiwi boot polish, I discovered, and I had to purchase a replacement. The Cobbler Company. It was marked Shoe Polish Black. Was it made in Australia, as Kiwi was for nearly 120 years? No, it's made in China. That's the program for today. I hope to see you next week. Bye for now.
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3: Good morning, I'm Shannon Kirkwood. Federal Finance Minister Katie Gallagher says there's been a $6 billion improvement to the budget since the May federal budget was handed down. The final budget outcome is being handed down today. Minister Gallagher has told the ABC it is better than expected.
4: It's about a $20 billion improvement from the forecast we inherited it when we came to government. So again, we do everything we can to make sure that the budget is in as good a shape as it can, acknowledging that we are having to find room to invest in all these areas that the Australian people care about deeply and want to see improved services in.
3: US President Donald Trump says the group arrested on suspicion of preparing a terrorist act in the UK had been monitored for some time. Five men have been arrested. Police received reports of suspicious vehicles approaching a Royal Air Force base in southern England early on Sunday morning local time. The base has been used by the US in recent months to carry out strikes on Iranian missile sites.
5: The arrest in the UK was fantastic. Working with Britain, it was an amazing job. We had them under investigation. They were looking to do big damage to our fort.
3: The threat level at the base has been lifted to its second highest category. Counter-terrorism police are investigating. New rules will come into effect this week, which are aimed at delivering savings for consumers. From Thursday, there'll be a ban on card surcharges, with retailers required to either absorb the cost or build it into the prices. But there is the concern retailers will raise prices and the banks may cut rewards in an attempt to claw back losses. While some say a discount for cash may be offered, which could lead to savings for shoppers. The removal of a series of level crossings in an inner Melbourne suburb will be delayed. The Victorian government is set to announce the 8 level crossings in Brunswick will be deferred, delivering a cost saving of $686 million. The Labor government is instead committing to duplicating the train line and increasing services if re-elected in November. In Northern Ireland, police are separating protesters as the Protestant Orange Order continues its attempts to march on a Catholic street for the first time in nearly three decades. Large crowds are still gathered. The 35 Orange men are allowed to participate in the march in Portadown, with a legal ruling authorising the smaller demonstration. Northern Ireland Secretary of State Sir Chris Bryant is meeting with local leaders as he called for both sides to double down on compromise.
6: People should abide by the law. And that includes elected politicians. If you want to have a protest, you have to seek permission for it, and nobody's done that, so there's an unlawful protest going on at the moment.
3: Newsrooms around the world are united today, urging the public to choose public interest and trusted journalism. The global campaign on World News Day is asking Australians to look beyond the headline and distinguish between the content produced by influencers, platforms and AI, professional journalism.
7: When journalism disappears, it's not just the newsrooms that pay the price. It's you.
3: To sport in cricket, South Africa has defeated Australia by 32 runs in the second one-day international. David Miller top scored with 142, while Themba Bavuma also scored a century. Jack Edwards was the best of the bowlers with 5 wickets. And in tennis, Kimberly Birrell has claimed a maiden WTA victory, defeating fellow Australian Maya Joint 6-4, 6-2 in the Korea Open final in Seoul. It was the tournament's first all-Australian WTA final in 9 years.
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1: Ah, sorry about that. This is Rain. I'll just give you that weather again. I don't know what happened there. It's currently 16 degrees across the Shoalhaven, maximums today between 16 and 19. Increasing sunshine in Milton, mostly sunny in Ulladulla. But it's going to be a very cold night tonight, 6 degrees in Nowra, 9 degrees in Ulladulla, with maximums tomorrow between 19 and 23 degrees, mostly sunny Tuesday. A strong wind warning on Tuesday for the Batemans Bay coastal waters, that's south of Ulladulla. Currently sitting in high tide, next low tide comes in about 3:15 p.m. and it's taken at Ulladulla Harbour. Moderate fire danger rating, high UV index. The roads are all running pretty smoothly this morning. Just be aware it is school holidays, so for the next 2 weeks there'll be a little bit more holiday traffic in our region, particularly along our coastal areas. And be safe on our roads. And don't forget too, this weekend, long weekend, the daylight savings kicks in on Sunday, so you spring forward your clocks by 1 hour. And thanks very much to Brian for a terrific Mornings with Brian Community Access program this morning. And don't forget to tune in with Brian next Monday from 9 to 11am. It's almost, I was just gone past 11am. My name's Rain. This is the Listen to the Rain program. We've got the top 10 in the Hot 100 Australian Airplay charts. Two songs fell out of the top 10, replaced by another two. And also too, there's a few new releases out, I noticed, so I've included a few of those new releases. Now in motorsport, we've got a lot happening this weekend, so we'll talk about that a bit later in the program. And of course, the Formula One, what a race that was. We'll talk about that a bit later in the program as well. Meanwhile, one of these new releases is by Teddy Swims and it's called Perfect Man. And here is Teddy Swims.

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Ah, that was G Flip, Bet on Fire, still holding steady at number one this week. And the number two spot is also the same as last week. That's Stupid Song by Olivia Rodrigo.

Yes, I'm so self-aware. That's Tampa City there, holding steady at number four. The next song's raised, it's gone from number seven to number five this week. It's called Midnight Sun by Zara Larsson.

Bruno Mars, On My Soul, the currently number 4 on the Hot 100 Australian Airplay chart. And the number 6, still at number 6, Ariana Grande with Hate That I Made You Love Me.

0: Super UFO.
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Ah, Spring Fever. That was Tony Pass, going back a few decades with that song. With a bit of spring, and it is, certainly is spring. There was a lot of rain we had yesterday, and it'll be a bit of sunshine and midweek and that, and then we'll get some more rain at the end of the week. It's very much spring weather at the moment. And this is a song that's still on the charts. It's called Moving to the Sun. And we'd love the sun to come out now. And it's by Hugel, Emmanuel Angel and Ultra Nate. And it's risen from number 9 to number 7 on the charts this week. Here is Moving to the Sun.

And that was Miley Cyrus with her single Bass Persuades off her album called Bass Persuades. Now, Miley Cyrus there fell out of the top 10 and she was number 11 last week. Back into the number 8 position this week, back in the top 10. Now, the next round of the World Rally Championship will be held at the end of this week in Italy. And it's a tough competition this year with Sammy Pagiri getting closer and closer to trying to knock off his teammate Elfyn Evans that's in the number one spot. So the current standings are Elfyn Evans on 230, Toyota's teammate Sammy Pagiri on 213, Oliver Solberg in third place, he's sort of risen a little bit on 209 points, and Sebastian Ogier on 171 points. And as we all know with motorsport, anything can happen. Two rounds left. This is the second last round. They're in Italy and it's all going to come down to this round. It's so close, the top three positions. So it would be very interesting to see what shakes out after this weekend. And also on this weekend is the MotoGP in Japan, and that's shaping up to be an interesting event in itself. Now, everyone's asking me about the Bathurst 1000 with supercars, the second endurance event. Well, that's not on till the 8th to the 11th of October. I know it used to be once on a long weekend, but now it's there on the 8th to the 11th of October. That's the Bathurst 1000. There's already huge numbers of people expected to attend this event. And a reminder too, I keep saying this weekend, daylight savings will be starting. So please remember to turn your clocks forward 1 hour on Sunday. Meanwhile, let's get back to some chart music. Now, Great Expectation by Sienna Spiro. It's arisen from number 15 to the top 10 this week. It's number 9.

0: Taylor Swift, I Knew It, I Knew You. It's dropped in the charts to number 10 this week. And to take us up to the news, the 12 o'clock news coming up, we've got the hot debut of the week. Just first week on the charts, went to number 29, which is called Joy. It's by Ray, Amna and Absolutely. And that'll be followed by Bags Not Driving by the Sunny Cowgirls. And this will take us up to the 12 o'clock news.
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3: Hello, I'm Shannon Kirkwood. Police in the UK are reportedly investigating if there was an Iranian link to the RAF bomb plot. Homes were evacuated and a specialist ordnance disposal team was brought in following the arrest of five men on suspicion of preparing a terrorist act near RAF Fairford in Gloucestershire. Sky News is reporting counter-terrorism police are looking at whether Iran is linked to the plot. The base is used by the US Air Force as part of the operation against Iran. Iran's Revolutionary Guard had warned UK officials against the use of the base by US forces. The Albanese government is defending its response to the OpenAI agent's breach of a government website. There are claims the federal government has overreacted and politicised the breach of the Medicare statistics reporting portal. Public Service Minister Katie Gallagher has told the Nine Network it was a significant issue.
4: It is very novel, and it is the first time that we're aware that an agent acting on its own, not with the authority of OpenAI, was able to get into one of our data systems. And I think we did the right thing, which is to come out and tell people what we knew and to raise those concerns with OpenAI.
3: Federal Cabinet is meeting today to coordinate an urgent national response to the security breach. The local economy, livability, cultural practices and community contribution. They're some of the focus areas of a national campaign to be launched next month, which aims to build stronger regional communities. Founder of non-profit organisation Ready Communities, Chad Renando, detailed to National Radio News the main challenges outlined by this year's focus community of Stanthorpe in Queensland.
5: It will be around how we keep our money local in our economy, how we have a healthy conversation around drought, particularly in high tourism communities, when that affects some people, and how do we get some of those cultural stories out there, and how do we better support our volunteers?
3: A new report has found student wellbeing is improved by being more connected to a school community. Brock Anderson has more.
6: The findings, published by the Black Dog Institute, follow a study into the impact of staff, student and school-level factors into adolescent mental health and well-being. The study of 1,500 students across 35 secondary schools found a sense of connectedness to their school community in Year 8 was the only factor which improved purported well-being in Year 10. Lead author Sarah Stevens says factors such as demographic makeup or socioeconomic profile may be less important for student mental health than the quality of students' relationships and sense of belonging at the school.
3: And NT hip-hop artist Young Miller says he will be using some of his winnings from taking out a national reality singing contest to support young Aboriginal children in his community. The First Nations artist and support worker says he wants to establish a local studio in Palmerston. During his time on the contest, he raised awareness about domestic violence and the need for positive role models for Aboriginal youth. Turning to sport now, Newcastle hooker Phoenix Crossland has been referred to the NRL judiciary for a hip drop, which left Penrith halfback Nathan Cleary with a compound ankle fracture. Crossland was sent off for the offence during the night's preliminary final win over the Panthers yesterday. The Newcastle player will need to successfully argue his case to the panel if he's any chance of avoiding suspension. The Knights play the Roosters in the NRL Grand Final on Sunday. And outgoing Cricket Australia chair Mike Baird has announced he's standing down from the role. Baird has confirmed today he won't be seeking re-election at next month's AGM after he lost the support of Cricket New South Wales over the privatisation of the Big Bash League clubs. Former Australian cricketer David Boone will serve as the interim chair.
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7: Well, it's currently 16 degrees in Nowra and almost 18 degrees in the Ulladulla area, which is above what they were forecasted. Winds are fairly light, though. I mean, it's supposed to shift in Ulladulla to an east to northeasterly. It's still sitting on a southerly at 6 to 11 kilometres an hour with 54% humidity. Nowra, you'll have shifted to a southeasterly at 11 to 22 kilometres an hour. And it's going to be a chilly night tonight, 6 degrees in Nowra, 9 degrees in Ulladulla, with maximums tomorrow between 20 to 23 degrees. And the sunshine will start to come out tomorrow, mostly sunny On the Tuesday. Still a bit of cloud around, but should be some sunshine coming through. And a strong wind warning for Tuesday for the Batemans Bay coastal waters. That's south of Ulladulla. So anything south of Ulladulla has a strong wind warning. North of Ulladulla, it'll still be a bit breezy. So keep an eye on that weather if you're heading offshore this week. The weather, there's going to be some changes between southerlies and northerlies. So keep an eye on the weather and always check the weather before departing the boat ramp. 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Now, we're currently in high tide. Next low tide comes in about 3:15, taken at Ulladulla Harbour. Moderate fire danger rating, moderate UV index, and traffic. It has been running fairly well today, despite it being the start of the school holidays. We're not really having too much traffic congestion, so just be aware there is more cars on the road for the next 2 weeks during the school holidays. And don't forget daylight saving starts this weekend. Well, the Formula One was on at Baku City in Azerbaijan over the weekend. And, you know, having a look at Oscar Piastri, he let a very promising position slip. He was actually in third place, but he locked up and spun out into the runoff area during about the 40th lap and dropped him from third to 14th place. So, unfortunately, he was out of the points for that particular stint. And he ended up actually overall in 13th place. And as I said, it was just outside that top 10 there. So it sort of was a bit disappointing. You could see the dejection on his face due to that locking up and spinning out. He said his wheels locked up. There were two safety cars. It was, even though the start of the race just seemed, you know, okay, the second half of the race, there was just cars going everywhere. And one of those was a lot of criticism too by Lando Norris towards Franco Colapino. There was a collision there. Franco took out his teammate as well as Lando Norris, and so Lando Norris's race was over. It certainly ended his title hopes with only two rounds going. So Lando Norris crashed out of the race, and that was on lap 36. He was knocked out, as I said, by the pair of Alpine cars who collided at turn one on a restart. And how you can collide on a restart, it really, I think a lot of it came down to the driving of Franco Colapinto. He collected not only Pierre Gasly's teammate, but he collected Lando Norris as well. So that's ended his hopes. Liam Lawson from New Zealand, we've been watching his pace this year. He seems to be improving. He finished in 12th place. But the top three, George Russell took out the event for Mercedes. He pretty much led from start to finish, but it was a very close finish. If you watch, it was pretty nail-biting between himself and Max Verstappen, who came in second for Red Bull, and Ivan Hadjar, also for Red Bull, came in third place. So that was the Formula One there. And this weekend coming up, well, from Thursday night there'll be a rally show, but the next round of the Australian Rally Championship being held in Adelaide. Bit disappointing. There's only 28 competitors, but of that, only 10 have registered for the Australian Rally Championship round. So a very small field. And I don't know, is it because they're running on a long weekend or what that is, but it's a very small field heading to Adelaide. And we have obviously the top two Toyota Gazoo Australia cars, their Toyota GR Yaris, of the series leader Lewis Bates and Anthony McLaughlin, and Harry Bates and Coral Taylor. Now, there's going to be a tough competition, not only between the Bates boys, but also with Petter's Skoda Fabia team, with Scott Petter, Glenn McNeil, and Jackson and Damien Long. You know, they're in fourth and fifth, car four and five. And that's pretty much going to be what everyone is watching, the Bates versus the Skoda team, with Petter and Jackson. I tell you, Jackson Long is really just keeps improving every round, and his dad navigating for him there. He's only young, But also Clayton Hoy is going to be entering with Brad Jones in the Evo 6. Some competition there for Josh Redhead and Ray Winwood-Smith from New South Wales in an Evo 5. And Tony Sullins and Julia Barclay have been consistent all year in their Peugeot 208. So there is only two rounds remaining. We have the Adelaide Australian Rally Championship this weekend. That'll be followed in November with the Gippsland, the Australian Rally Championship, heading to Gippsland as the final round this year. And the series point scores is pretty tight, so it's really it's going to come down to that last race. It's Lewis Bates on 366 points, Scott Petter on 354 points. Now, Harry Bates dropped from the lead to third place on 296 points because he crashed in Tasmania and it was an endurance round, which means he couldn't pick up any points for one of the for Heat 1. So, unfortunately for Harry Bates, he's dropped down in the point scores there, but he's still within striking distance. And you never rule out the Neil Bates Motorsport teams at all. And Jackson Long in fourth place on 231 points, and Toby Price has moved up to fifth place on 154 points, and of course he's leading his class as well. So Toby Price, I'm used to seeing him on bikes, but he's doing really well this year with the cars as well. So it's going to be an exciting race in Adelaide, and that'll be backed up, as I said, in Gippsland. And you've got all these Australian Rally champions there up in the top three. Harry Bates is car two. Lewis Bates is car three, and Scott Petter car four. And, of course, the number one spot, they never give that away or fill that because they do a ballot. So the top three drivers, Petter and the two Bates, they'll be in a ballot as to who's actually going to be that car one, first car on the road. But their car numbers are Harry 2, Lewis 3, and Scott Petter 4, and Jackson Long in 5. So a really interesting event, and we really wish all the competitors well. Of course, you've got some top competition, very close competition happening in Adelaide this weekend. Now, it's 10 past 12, and there's if you're looking for something to do on Saturday morning at the Milton Church Hall, that's opposite IGA there across on the highway, from 10 to 2 p.m. on Saturday, they've got vintage and pre-loved clothing and accessories. They're calling it the Reincarnate Market. They've got some live music, some buskers doing some live music around the church. And, of course, the Kindred Spirit Caravan coffee machine next door will be open. So seems like, so if you want something to do, pop along there to church, the Milton Church there across from the IGA. And up next, here's a song by Emma Donovan, Freedom Highway. And the highway is looking pretty clear at the moment, so it's not too bad. So here is Freedom Highway by Emma Donovan.

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Road, Brooks and Dunn with that song. Love that song. And being a former rally driver myself, I didn't slide off any red dirt roads, but I did slide off a road into blackberry bushes a few times up there in Canberra. And if anyone's been in the middle of blackberry bushes, no, they sting like anything. Although there was once I ended up over a stump, four wheels off the ground. That was very interesting, getting the car off that as well. Meanwhile, here is a song. It's a new release out by IOTA. Now, IOTA has a new album they've just released. It's been 10 years after the release of their last album, which was called Wolf Number 9. They've returned with Hours Disappear. It says seventh album, deeply personal collections of song that invites the listener to slow down, step away from the noise and disappear into the music. And this particular song called Home Song by IOTA, they did release this one prior to the album being released this week, and that is on the Hours Disappear album, which has just been released. Now, they're also touring for their album release, so having a look at New South Wales shows. They're at the Vanguard Sydney on October the 21st. Now, that's a new show because some of their other shows were selling fast, so they've added that one in. And they're also at the Vanguard on October 22nd, only a few tickets left for that one. On Friday, the October the 23rd, they're in Katoomba with Baroque Room. The 25th, well, actually, Kiama is the next one, and that's nice and close, at Fillmore's in Kiama on October the 30th from 6 to 8 p.m. And they'll be in Canberra at Smith's Alternative on November the 14th. And Danga Island, at the Danga Island Bolo from 7:45 p.m. on Saturday the 5th of December, and Newcastle at Flamingos on Sunday the December the 6th. Now, if you want to know where to get tickets or want to know more about their shows as they're touring, for you just go to IOTA, IOTA.com.au. So here's IOTA with Home Song.

My World. That was Callum Scott with that song, and it's 25 to 1. And here's a new release from Jamie Miller called Baby Doll.

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7: 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The way to go, Community Radio.

Oh, what a voice. Tina Arena with Dancing on Thin Ice. It's almost quarter to one. And this is also a new song by Tones and I, Australia's Tones and I, with Mercy.

A little bit of Smokey with Needles and Pins there, and this is where I leave you. It's 10 to 1 after 1. You've got Late Lunch with Trent and David coming up. Meanwhile, there's a couple of country songs I'm going to leave you with, and I'll be back next Monday with the Listen to the Rain program. First up, I Can't by Reba McEntire, then Rebel by Ann Wilson, and finalising it with Blue Guitar by Amy Shepherd.

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2: Hello, I'm Lewis Donaldson. Treasurer Jim Chalmers says that there's been a $6 billion budget outcome improvement. It means that the underlying deficit is $6 billion lower than the $28.3 billion initially forecast in May's federal budget. Mr. Chalmers says the improvement came from super and investor income, not commodities.
3: We have made a lot of progress in the budget and we've made more progress since then, but we know that there is more work to do. The bottom line is better than we inherited, better than it was at the election, and better than it was forecast to be in May. It is now around half the deficit for the year just finished compared to when we came to office.
2: Minister for Government Services, Katie Gallagher, says the Medicare statistics reporting portal at the centre of the AI breach won't be reactivated. Ms. Gallagher says she had a briefing from Services Australia this morning and that data on the Medicare portal had been moved to a public site.
4: They have all the technical information they need, but there is some further information that's still being sought, and there'll be follow-up meetings with OpenAI over the course of this week. I don't think there's anything further I can update you on other than where that website will not be reactivated.
2: Victoria's Ambulance Union has raised concern over stressed paramedic workload following a new proposal from the state government. The Victorian government has announced a new proposal for paramedics to be the first responders to mental crisis incidents. The plan is designed to free up police assets from responding to mental health cases to focus on crime. Union Secretary Danny Hill told National Radio News it would put more pressure on current ambulance services.
5: At the moment in Victoria, one in three people don't get an ambulance on time, so that's down to the workload. I expect this will add additional workload to ambulance crews, which is just going to mean that people who need an ambulance in times of an emergency will have to wait a lot longer for that.
2: A new report has found student wellbeing is improved by being more connected to their school community. Brock Anderson has more.
6: The findings, published by the Black Dog Institute, follow a study into the impact of staff, student and school-level factors into adolescent mental health and well-being. The study of 1,500 students across 35 secondary schools found a sense of connectedness to their school community in Year 8 was the only factor which improved purported well-being in Year 10. Lead author Sarah Stevens says factors such as demographic makeup or socioeconomic profile may be less important for student mental health than the quality of students' relationships and sense of belonging at the school.
2: A shark advice alert has been issued at a Perth beach after a whale carcass was reported off the coast. The Department of Primary Industries and Regional Development says the advice is current along the coast surrounding City Beach, with people urged to exercise additional caution. And Taylor Swift has made history at the MTV Video Music Awards, becoming the most awarded artist in the show's history. Swift has received her 31st win at the awards, becoming the first ever Artist Director Honours recipient.
7: I want to say thank you to everyone who ever worked on a music video that I got to be a part of. I learned something from every single person that ever worked alongside me on these projects. Mainly, I want to say thank you to the fans, and rather than say anything else, I would... Oh!
2: She went on to introduce the world premiere of her latest music video. While Madonna won Artist of the Year, she was among the performers at the first ever MTV VMAs in 1984. And Nick Maddison has re-signed with the Sydney Thunder for the upcoming Big Bash League competition. While West Indies white ball captain Shay Hope is returning to the Hobart Hurricanes, the opening round of the BBL gets underway in mid-December.
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just heard from Kenny Loggins with Danger Zone, also in there Perry from her self-titled album, one of the members of Little Mix. Next up, we'll hear from Enid from 3 o'clock this afternoon with Passport.

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You just heard Telephone Busy from 5 Seconds of Summer. 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
2: Hello, I'm Lewis Donaldson. Treasurer Jim Chalmers has welcomed a $6 billion budget outcome improvement, though warns pressures remain. A deficit of $6 billion was recorded, lower than the $28.3 billion initially forecast in May's federal budget. Mr. Chalmers, speaking on inflation, says the pressure will remain as long as conflict continues in the Middle East.
3: Now, despite this very welcome improvement in the budget, we know that pressures are intensifying rather than easing. As I said, responsible economic management is a defining feature of this government. You can see that in the final budget outcome, and we'll see that in the difficult months ahead.
2: Anti-whaling activists have joined a protest in Hobart on the first day of the International Whaling Commission meeting. Shannon Kirkwood has the latest.
4: Bob Brown Foundation and Humane World for Animals Australia activists, some dressed in ocean-themed outfits, are adding their voices to calls for Australia to do more to protect whales. A banner was unfurled inside the conference building as international delegates arrived at the meeting. Attendees have been asked to support efforts to end whaling and ban krill fishing. Humane World for Animals Australia says it's also raising concerns about whales, which continue to be caught in shark nets along Australia's coastline. Its petition calls for the Environment Minister Murray Watt to end the use of shark nets. Australia currently chairs the IWC.
2: US President Donald Trump says it was a joint effort to prevent a suspected terrorist plot at a UK Royal Air Force base. Five men have been arrested. Police say they received reports of suspicious vehicles approaching an RAF base in southern England early on Sunday morning local time. The base has been used by the US in recent months to carry out strikes on Iranian missile sites.
5: They were looking to do big damage to our fort, and working with the British worked out great.
6: Were they migrants?
5: It may have been Scotland Yard, I don't know. We worked with a lot of them. We had them under view for a long time, and we got them.
2: It's forecast to be hot in the nation's southeast, while showers will continue across WA. The Bureau of Meteorology's Jonathan Howe has tomorrow's national forecast.
7: Showers and storms continue across Western Australia as a trough moves through, but ahead of that trough, we are expecting very hot northerly winds to pour down across central and south Australia, ahead of a cool change with showers and storms arriving from night. Then for eastern Australia, showers clearing away from northeast New South Wales and southeast Queensland, but southeasterly winds keep pushing showers onto the Queensland wet tropics as well as the top end. Then on Tuesday night, the next cold front approaches southwest WA. That'll bring a few showers as we head into Wednesday.
2: Seven more Aboriginal and Torres Strait Islander community-controlled organisations have joined the national peak body. Our Way Strong Together says just 6 months after it launched, 45 member services have joined. The peak body represents members delivering services across the family, domestic and sexual violence sector. CEO Olga Havnen says the latest members add strength to the network as it pushes for investment and policy change communities need. And to sport, fans of all four NRL and NRLW grand final teams are marching across the Sydney Harbour Bridge this afternoon ahead of the season deciders on Sunday. Club mascots and ambassadors, as well as NRL and NRLW legends, will be joining supporters before the official launch of grand final week. The Knights will play the Roosters in the NRL decider, while in the NRLW, the Roosters take on the Broncos. Meantime, Newcastle hooker Phoenix Crossland will face the NRL judiciary over his hip drop tackle, which left Penrith halfback Nathan Cleary with a compound ankle fracture during yesterday's preliminary final win.
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Hopefully you're enjoying Late Lunch with Trent and David on this Monday. 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

Bon Jovi, This Is Love, This Is Life, Billy Idol, L.A. 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
2: Hello, I'm Lewis Donaldson. Treasurer Jim Chalmers has welcomed a $6 billion budget outcome improvement, though warns pressures remain. A deficit of $6 billion was recorded, lower than the $28.3 billion initially forecast in May's federal budget. Mr. Chalmers, speaking on inflation, says the pressure will remain as long as conflict continues in the Middle East.
3: Now, despite this very welcome improvement in the budget, we know that pressures are intensifying rather than easing. As I said, responsible economic management is a defining feature of this government. You can see that in the final budget outcome, and we'll see that in the difficult months ahead.
2: Anti-whaling activists have joined a protest in Hobart on the first day of the International Whaling Commission meeting. Shannon Kirkwood has the latest.
4: Bob Brown Foundation and Humane World for Animals Australia activists, some dressed in ocean-themed outfits, are adding their voices to calls for Australia to do more to protect whales. A banner was unfurled inside the conference building as international delegates arrived at the meeting. Attendees have been asked to support efforts to end whaling and ban krill fishing. Humane World for Animals Australia says it's also raising concerns about whales, which continue to be caught in shark nets along Australia's coastline. Its petition calls for the Environment Minister Murray Watt to end the use of shark nets. Australia currently chairs the IWC.
2: US President Donald Trump says it was a joint effort to prevent a suspected terrorist plot at a UK Royal Air Force base. Five men have been arrested. Police say they received reports of suspicious vehicles approaching an RAF base in southern England early on Sunday morning local time. The base has been used by the US in recent months to carry out strikes on Iranian missile sites.
5: They were looking to do big damage to our fort, and working with the British worked out great. It may have been Scotland Yard, I don't know. We worked with a lot of them. We had them under view for a long time, and we got them.
2: It's forecast to be hot in the nation's southeast, while showers will continue across WA. The Bureau of Meteorology's Jonathan Howe has tomorrow's national forecast.
6: Showers and storms continue across Western Australia as a trough moves through, but ahead of that trough, we are expecting very hot northerly winds to pour down across Central and South Australia, ahead of a cool change with showers and storms arriving from night. Then for Eastern Australia, showers clearing away from northeast New South Wales and southeast Queensland, but southeasterly winds keep pushing showers onto the Queensland wet tropics as well as the top end. Then on Tuesday night, the next cold front approaches southwest WA. That'll bring a few showers as we head into Wednesday.
2: Seven more Aboriginal and Torres Strait Islander community-controlled organisations have joined the national peak body. Our Way Strong Together says just 6 months after it launched, 45 member services have joined. The peak body represents members delivering services across the family, domestic and sexual violence sector. CEO Olga Havnen says the latest members add strength to the network as it pushes for investment and policy change communities need. And to sport, fans of all four NRL and NRLW grand final teams are marching across the Sydney Harbour Bridge this afternoon ahead of the season deciders on Sunday. Club mascots and ambassadors, as well as NRL and NRLW legends, will be joining supporters before the official launch of grand final week. The Knights will play the Roosters in the NRL decider, while in the NRLW, the Roosters take on the Broncos. Meantime, Newcastle hooker Phoenix Crossland will face the NRL judiciary over his hip drop tackle, which left Penrith halfback Nathan Cleary with a compound ankle fracture during yesterday's preliminary final win.
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7: And now let's have a look at the weather in Ulladulla today. At present, the temperature is 17 degrees. It feels a bit cooler than that, though. And we expected a temperature range between 12 degrees overnight and 16 degrees maximum. It's been partly cloudy, light winds becoming east-nor-easterly, 15 to 20 kilometres per hour in the early afternoon, and then becoming light in the evening. Chance of rain 10%, humidity 46%, amount of rain 1 millimetre. We've had sort of 14 over that rainy couple of days. Fire danger rating is moderate, UV index is high. And there is a strong wind warning for Tuesday, for the Bateman's Coast. Okay, so that's associated with the cool change down in Tasmania. Let's see what the weather might be like, we think will be like, in the coming week. Tuesday, mostly sunny. Temperature range between 9 degrees overnight and 19 degrees during the day. Wednesday, mostly sunny, 12 to 23. Thursday, mostly sunny, 18 to 25. Friday, rain. So rain on Friday. 20 degrees centigrade overnight and 21 degrees maximum. So very small temperature range on that day, and 80% chance of 10 to 20 mils falling. Saturday, showers easing, 14 to 17 degrees, but 90% chance of 10 to 20 mils falling. And Sunday, a possible thunderstorm, 14 to 17 degrees and 90% chance of 10 to 20 mils falling. And the sun rises at about 3 minutes to 6, and the sun sets at about 20 to 6 in the evening. And, or is it 20 to 7? I'll forget that. And the time is 6 minutes past 3. 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And this broadcast is emanating from your Milton studio. We're in the beautiful Shoalhaven, but we're also in Ewan country. So welcome to Ewan country. If you're visiting for the school holidays, we're so pleased to have you with us and hope you have a great time. Make sure you stay safe on the road and safe in the water as well. Learn how to read the rips. We don't want to lose anyone, and listen to what the lifeguards say. 7 minutes past 3, this is Enid. You're listening to Passport. It's your world music show. And we're going to start off with Vicar and Linda and Pigface and Calendula. You know what Pigface is, don't you? That pink flower that you see, which is, you know, a succulent, which you see on the beaches, and calendula is a native plant as well.
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There we are. Vicar and Linda, Pig Face and Calendula. There you are. Let's have a look at Bujara now with Gentlemen. And Bujara was painted by the people in Portrait Artist of the Year. He was a beautiful sitter. So here he is with Gentlemen.

Of course, that was Bujara. With Gentleman, it wasn't Baker Boy who was painted in Portrait Artist of the Year. We're just getting so many top flight Indigenous singers, and it's just wonderful to see them, and that was beautiful. And the time is 16 minutes past 3 on Shoalhaven Community Radio, Triple U FM. This is Enid. 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And right now, here's our own Tina Arena, who was living in France at the time. I think she's in Italy now. And Symphonie de l'âme, Symphony of the Soul, which is the French version of Symphony of Life. Thank you.

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Let's go to Greece now with Omega Vibes and Eva Tselidou and E. Eatrida.

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Played one last week, didn't even sound like him. So I'm hoping this will sound like Julio. It's Song of Joy. Sort of goes with the Symphonie de l'Âme, doesn't it? So, same theme, here we go.

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Julio, beautiful. Okay, bit of a change of pace. Let's go to Korea and have the boy band BTS. The boy band, I think the eldest one's in his 30s now, with Run.

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2: 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Goodness me. We have new sport and weather at 4 and then another hour of passport before rain will be in for Monday drive after 5, after new sport and weather at 5. So let's now, I think we'll go straight to messages from our sponsors and then we'll have Camille Berto with CERT, certainly.
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0: This is Captain Paul Hannigan, the commanding officer of HMAS Albatross. HMAS Albatross has had a strong presence in the Shoalhaven community since commissioning as a naval air station on the 31st of August 1948. At its core, community engagement is about fostering meaningful, respectful, and lasting relationships between an organization and the people and groups it serves or affects. In the context of HMS Albatross, community engagement is not merely a formality or public relations exercise. It is a commitment to being a responsible neighbour, an active participant in local life, and a contributor to the broader well-being of the Shoalhaven region. HMS Albatross and Nowra, home of the Fleet Air Arm.
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2: 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Let's now go to one of our favourite Indigenous singers. We've had a couple already. Here's Jeffrey Garamal Yunupingu with Jaramiri.

0: From blues to pop, rock to grunge, country to dance. 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
1: Okay, here's a song called Indian Folklore, and the performer is Hariprasad Chaurasia. So let's have a listen.

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2: Hello, I'm Lewis Donaldson. The Prime Minister says the issue of the AI breach is not about what is obtained by AI agents, but how it is done so. Anthony Albanese has spoken on the establishment of a task force to investigate the breach by an open AI agent of government websites. Mr. Albanese acknowledged the potential of artificial intelligence, but says humans need to remain in charge.
3: An agent gaining unauthorised access to material. It's important to note, as I did when we made the announcement, that this doesn't relate to people's personal data. So what is at risk here isn't what was obtained, it's the way that it was obtained.
2: Treasurer Jim Chalmers says a budget outcome improvement came from super and investor income, not commodities. Mr. Chalmers today announced a budget deficit $6 billion lower than the $28.3 billion initially forecast in May's federal budget.
4: It is overwhelmingly from higher super and investor income than what we anticipated in the Treasury's forecasts in May. So to be really clear about that, this is not about wage and salary earners, it's not about commodity prices, it's about higher than expected super and investor income.
2: The Treasurer also conceded there will be some difficult months ahead, with interest rates expected to rise when the Reserve Bank meets tomorrow. The Ambulance Union in Victoria has criticised the state government for insufficiently consulting with workforce representatives after announcing changes to paramedical responsibilities. The proposal would see paramedics respond to more mental health-related incidents in an effort to free up police resources. Victorian Ambulance Union Secretary Denny Hill told National Radio News, consultation with the workforce leads to better outcomes for all parties involved.
5: You know, any time you consult with the workforce, you end up with a better outcome, and the fact that a lot of this has been done in secret without proper consultation, I think, is disappointing, but it also means that you're not going to have the optimum outcome.
2: New Zealand's election campaign has got off to a start, with both major parties staging campaign launches in a tight race. The Prime Minister, Chris Luxon's National Party, faces being the first one-term government in half a century. The contest between the National Party and the country's Labor Party is close, with recent polling averages placing both parties on 29% each. New Zealanders will head to the polls on November 7. Newsrooms around the world are united today, urging the public to choose public interest and trusted journalism. The Global Campaign on World News Day is asking Australians to look beyond the headline and distinguish between the content produced by influencers, platforms and AI, and professional journalism.
6: When journalism disappears, it's not just the newsrooms that pay the price. It's you.
2: Madonna has opened the MTV Music Video Awards more than 20 years since her last performance. Madonna has taken to the stage with Sabrina Carpenter to perform their single. I have a confession, don't shove your fears down, but before I can speak, I can't even breathe. Madonna took home 3 trophies, while Taylor Swift became the most awarded artist in the show's history. She also received 3 awards, including her 31st MVA win, becoming the first ever Artist Director Honours recipient. And Brisbane Lions supporters are being invited to celebrate the AFL club's history three-peat tomorrow in Brisbane. The Lions secured a 3rd straight premiership title on Saturday, defeating the Dockers at the MCG.
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8: And let's have a look at the weather in Nowra today. At present, the temperature is 16 degrees, feels a bit cooler, and we expected a temperature range between 10 degrees overnight and 19 degrees maximum today. Winds have been east-south, easterly 15 to 20 kilometres per hour, becoming light in the middle of the day. Humidity 49%. Chance of rain 40%. Amount of rain less than a millimetre. Fire danger rating moderate. UV index high. And there are no active warnings for this location. Sounds perfect for the school holidays. And Tuesday, mostly sunny, 6 degrees overnight and 23 degrees in the middle of the day. Beautiful weather. Wednesday, sunny, 9 degrees overnight, 29 degrees in the daytime. And Thursday, mostly sunny, 15 degrees overnight and 31 degrees in the daytime. Friday, though, possible shower, 17 degrees overnight, 27 degrees maximum, 80% chance of 5 to 10 mils of rain falling. There you go. Definitely rain on Friday. Saturday, rain, 14 degrees overnight, 21 degrees maximum, and 90% chance of 10 to 20 mils of rain falling. Sunday, a possible thunderstorm, 11 degrees overnight and 20 degrees. So temperature coming down on Saturday and Sunday. And 90% chance of 15 to 20 mils of rain falling. So there you are. Sun rising about 6 o'clock. Sun setting at about, oh, I don't know. So let's not go there. Look on your phones, you'll find it there. And the time is 6 minutes past four on Shoalhaven Community Radio, UFM 104.5 in Nowra, 92.3 up north around Berry and Kiama, and 99.7 down here in Milton, Ulladulla. And you're listening to a broadcast that's emanating from our Milton studios. It's Enid with Passport. And this we'll have another hour of Passport now until news, sport and weather at 5, and rain will be in for Monday drive. Now, 7 minutes past four. That's good. Let's start our second hour with Andrew Langford and Caterpillar.

there we are. Andrew Langford and Caterpillar. No mistaking where that comes from. Hey. And let's now have a listen to Xavier Rudd with Walk Away.

Now, Xavier Rudd, born in 1978, he's 48 now, is an Australian singer, songwriter, musician, and multi-instrumentalist. Several of Rudd's songs incorporate socially conscious themes such as spirituality, humanity, environmentalism, and the rights of Indigenous Australians. Rudd grew up in near Torquay in Victoria, attended St Joseph's College, Geelong, and his maternal grandfather was Dutch, born in Tilburg in the Netherlands before migrating to Australia. One of his grandmothers was from an Irish potato-growing family and grew up in Colac, Victoria. Rudd claims to be of Aboriginal, Irish and Scottish heritage, furthermore mentioning being of Wurundjeri ancestry, and that one of his great grandmothers was an Aboriginal Australian, and her child, Rudd's paternal grandmother, was taken away from her. Rudd showed a keen interest in music growing up in a family of seven children. While in primary school, Rudd used his mother's vacuum cleaner as a makeshift didgeridoo and began playing his brother's guitar. He also played saxophone and clarinet as a child. As a child, Rudd sold recycled wood through his own furniture business. Immediately after finishing school, he traveled to Fiji. He lived in villages around the country for 9 months before returning to Australia at the age of 19. There you go. Run off to Fiji. He was first part of the band Xavier and the Hum. He drew inspiration from artists such as Leo Kotecki, Ben Harper, Natalie Merchant and multi-instrumentalist David Lindley, as well as music from diverse sources such as Hawaiian and Native American music. His music first took him overseas when he travelled to Whistler, British Columbia. Rudd was in a band and would play each night after snowboarding. Rudd was in Canada when the 7th September 11 attacks happened. He felt spun out watching the American media coverage, including the graphic imagery of the destruction of the World Trade Center. Rudd wrote the song 12th of September, which would feature on his first solo album, To Let, about the day after the attacks. In 2006, discussing the song, Rudd said, "That's what the song's about, the world waiting. All of a sudden, there was attack, and there were these people who were equally as toxic, but they were going to retaliate. No one could really do anything about it. It's about the next day. And that's why I called it the 12th of September." And yes, we could go on. Interesting though, there you go. Interesting 48-year-old singer-songwriter. And here's Ossie Bisa now, who are the British African Jamaican band with Fatima Obinna.

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8: Now let's have a look at Moro Na Roka, performed by Monica Salmaso. And Monica Salmaso was born in Sao Paulo, Brazil, is a musical popular brasileira singer. Started her career in the play O Conselho do Amor, directed by Gabriel Villela in 1969. She recorded her first solo album, Afrozambas, accompanied by classical guitarist Paolo Balinati, who also made the arrangements and produced the CD. It was a re-recording of the eponymous album composed in the 60s by Baden Powell and Vinicius de Moraes. In 1996, she recorded with Paolo Balinati the song Felicidad by Tom Jobin and Vinicius de Moraes from the album Tom Jobin Songbook. She was nominated for the 1997 Sharp Awards as a revelation singer in the category Música Popular Brasileira. So we'd better, after, you know, absorbing all that information, we'd better have a listen.

0: There we are. That is Brasileira popular singing. And you can see how Bossa Nova would have come right out of that songbook, developed out of that in the 60s. And the time is 4:34.
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0: there we are. There you are. Never mind. Let's go to... 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I think we'll go straight to our messages from our sponsors. Why not? Because... we have to put them on in sort of 1 minute. So let's do them now.
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1: Let's go to sort of Frenchy and Arabic-y type things. Let's have Mariam Rahmani and the Lasso.

Okay, well, I don't know about you, but I'm not in the mood. Let's go to Pauline Crowe's La Rua Madureira. La Rua Madureira.

Let's have Paris Combo now with Fibre de Verre. It's 11, well, it's near, well, it's 10 minutes to news time.

Gorgeous. Let's have another one from Paris Combo. Lettre P. You know, there's the pianist is Australian. I mean, he's more French than French now. But so we have a little claim here. The singer's name is Belle Duberry. What a lovely name. Lettre P.

It's 2 minutes to news time now. Let's come up, let's approach the news with Enya and Memory of Trees. I'll be back again next week between 3 and 5 for another episode of Passport. Do hope you can be with me, and I hope you've enjoyed the show today. If you're here on holidays, stay safe in the water, safe on the road. Bye for now.

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2: Hello, I'm Lewis Donaldson. Treasurer Jim Chalmers says there is a near universal expectation rate rises will occur worldwide. Speaking on whether there would be an interest rate hike tomorrow from the Reserve Bank, Mr. Chalmers says the expectation is that market rates will go up around the world. The Treasurer also noted conflict in the Middle East puts pressure on inflation.
3: I think it is the universal or near universal expectation of economists and the market that rates will go up around the world, including in Australia. We see much more pressure on inflation from developments in the Middle East in particular.
2: The Prime Minister says the government is still focused on the cost of living ahead of an interest rate decision tomorrow. When asked how mortgage holders should feel before tomorrow's announcement, he says the government had supported a tax cut earlier this year, free TAFE and other health initiatives meant to lower costs.
4: It's all aimed at making a difference because we know people are doing it tough and will continue to as well take work. Such as the $6 billion reduction in the deficit compared with what was anticipated in our May budget.
2: Scientists have put bionic reading to the test. Shannon Kirkwood has the details.
5: The method works by bolding certain letters in words, which then lets the brain complete the word. University College London researchers say 90 skilled adult readers took part in an eye-tracking experiment. It found bolding changed where the participants' eyes landed on longer works, but it didn't make them read faster. Using various bolding approaches, the researchers then determined bold letters supplied no speed advantage. In terms of comprehension, some of the comparisons were inconclusive. The researchers say the findings could be different if testing on people with dyslexia or other reading difficulties.
2: In Northern Ireland, some members of the Protestant Orange Order are continuing attempts to march on a Catholic street after a series of legal challenges. The Drumcree Parade was due to go ahead for the first time in 30 years, Sunday local time. Early this morning, police had blocked a group of men attempting to carry out the parade. In the 1990s, the parade sparked some of the most serious disorder in Northern Ireland's history. Bangkok has been declared a disaster zone after floods swept through Thailand's capital. Thousands of residents have been forced to leave their homes, while the Thai army has set up field kitchens and temporary shelters for residents. The Australian government's Smart Traveller Service has advised citizens in Thailand to check weather updates, follow local advice, and avoid flooded or damaged areas. It's forecast to be hot in the nation's southeast, while showers will continue across WA. The Bureau of Meteorology's Jonathan Howe has tomorrow's national forecast.
6: Showers and storms continue across Western Australia as a trough moves through, but ahead of that trough, we are expecting very hot northerly winds to pour down across central and south Australia. Ahead of a cool change with showers and storms arriving from night. Then for eastern Australia, showers clearing away from northeast New South Wales and southeast Queensland, but southeasterly winds keep pushing showers onto the Queensland wet tropics as well as the top end. Then on Tuesday night, the next cold front approaches southwest WA. That'll bring a few showers as we head into Wednesday.
2: And Australian triathlete Matt Hauser has won the final World Championship Series race in Spain overnight. Despite the victory, he lost his global crown to Portugal's Vasco Velasa, while fellow Aussie reigning Paralympic champion Lauren Parker won the PTWC race, an event for athletes who use a wheelchair in their daily lives.
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0: Overnight temperatures. Oh, I just found myself there. Okay. We just missed all of that weather. Let's do it again, eh? Let's see what's going on. It's funny, isn't it? We're dependent on this electronic stuff. But let me tell you, 15.6 here in Nowra. Yeah, that sounds better. Now I can even hear myself. 15.6 at Triple U Shoalhaven Community, and that's in the Nowra area. 52% humidity. The wind is from the east-southeast at 13 kilometres per hour. The forecast for you guys here, sunny. For Tuesday, top of 23, sunny again on Wednesday, top of 29, right up to 31 on Thursday, top of 31 degrees, Milton Nulladulla. Your temperature is 15.6, humidity is 51%. Not very much, is it? The wind is from the northeast at 6 kilometres per hour. Tuesday, for you, mostly sunny, top of 18, 23, mostly sunny on Wednesday, 25 on Thursday. You don't get up to the 30s that we're getting here, will you? Sunset this evening is at 5.58, got a little bit of time. Sunrise tomorrow is at 5.39. Overnight temperatures between 3 and 9. Now, you've got about 11 hours and 41 minutes of daylight for you to enjoy. The water temperature at the moment is 18.8. And if you are going out in the water, we're in a low tide at the moment at 0.2, and that high tide will kick in at 9.15 this evening.
1: Triple U Road and Rail Update.

what's happening out there on the roads? Look, there's no major problems that I can see there along the roads. Coming from Berry down to Conjola, it's running pretty smoothly. There's a lot of traffic out there, but it's running smoothly. School holidays, don't forget, double demerit. So school holidays means a lot more traffic out there. So double demerits will kick in on Friday, okay, the 2nd, early in the morning from midnight on Thursday, and it won't end until Monday midnight at 12 midnight, don't forget. Okay, Berry Street and Douglas Street, until October the 2nd, that's closed overnight time, okay, there's works going on there. And at False Creek, Jervis Bay, there is some night work on the 29th and the 30th. That goes from 9pm till 5am, and don't forget, Macquarie Pass, full closure of the pass is happening from 8pm till 4am. Okay, if you're after some fuel, now that's really bad. You look at the app and it changes as you blink. It's around $2.80 in a whole lot of places, but I did see some this morning for $2.49.9 at Bomaderry. Whether it's still there, check the app before you head out there. Unleaded 98, it's around $2.53.5. You can pick that up at North Nowra that way. Your buses and trains aren't doing too badly, but buses are replacing a whole lot of trains, okay? From the 25th, 26th, 27th, from Bomaderry to the Gong, and 3rd to the 5th of October. Yeah, 3rd to the 5th of October, that's all that matters at the moment. Buses will replace a whole lot of those trains from Port Kembla to Wollongong. Guys, if you see anything out there, give me a buzz, will you, on 44221045, and I'll catch up with myself in just a minute.

0: Hi, hello, how are you?
1: Oh, thank you. This is the Duchess and I'm here till 7 o'clock. And yeah, I've had a few little problems, but we've caught up with ourselves at the moment. So everything's working, I think. Let's try. Yeah. A bit of Instromnia in the background there. That's Martin Cilia with his guitar. I will have him on for a chat and talk all about that. Instromnia, it's great stuff. He gives it to me for backing music so I can play it. Now, how was your week? Well, mine was just different. But how was your week and how was your weekend? How was your footy? Did you watch the NRL? Did you watch the final of the AFL? Well, I didn't do that, but I did watch the NRL. What can one say about that? Okay, what can one say about that game last night? We all have our views, but the next week is the East and the Knights. How can you be a wooden spooner 1 year and then come to the final? You would have to wish them all the best, wouldn't you? I did mention double demerits will come in next week, and also will daylight saving. That'll come in next week as well, so don't forget about that. A couple of new songs I've got on. Did you watch the end of The Voice last night? So I've got Kate Miller-Heidke, her new song. I'm going to play that later. It's called Butterflies. I've got a brand new song from Glenn Shorrock as well. Yeah, brand new. Well, it's not brand new. It's just being released, so he recorded it in 2003, and I'll explain a bit more about that. You know, this is a brand new album that he's getting out, and hopefully he'll be able to tell us all about that too. So there you go, a few things happening. 44221045 is my phone number. This is Triple U Shoalhaven Community Radio. We are, of course, 104.5 right here in the middle of the Shoalhaven. We are 92.3 if you're heading up north past Berry. Oh, if you're heading south a little bit, you can pick us up on 99.7. But of course, don't forget, you can always pick us up online, can't you? TripleU.org. You can get us anywhere online. Okay, I've got a whole lot of stuff to talk about, as I do, and I don't think I'm going to have the voice for the whole show. I've been poorly this week. Yes, I've been poorly. So, I think my voice is going to give up on me very soon. So let's get some music happening and I'll save it. We're going to start off with Invisible Touch by Genesis. A song, I love Genesis, and there's a point to this song and I'll tell you all about it. First, here's a word from my mate, Glenn Shorrock.
2: 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You're listening to Jenny on Triple U. Here's an old song. This is a B-side of one of my singles. It's apt because it mentions the Duchess. And here she is, the Duchess is returning.

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6: And this is the Duchess here, and this is your radio, your Shoalhaven Community Radio on Triple U Shoalhaven. And I'm here till 7 p.m. You just heard from our very valued sponsors there of Triple U. Please support those guys, won't you? Because they really do look after us here. A whole lot of John Farnham. Not a whole lot, but, you know, it was obvious it was a John Farnham day last time that I was here. But there was one song that I really, really wanted to play just to show you the versatility of this man. I'm going to play it now. It's Granada. Yeah, that's the opera Granada, okay? This is John Farnham with Anthony Warlow, and the two of them were in the main event. If you saw that, you would never, ever, ever forget that show. It was just amazing. So have a listen. I know you'll pick the voices. This is Granada, and this is the calibre of John Farnham's voice, not to mention Anthony Warlow, of course.
7: I think that perhaps I should try now, if you'll allow me, to raise Mr. Farnham to some classical, Mr. Farnham, to some classical high art. I am.
8: For high art.
7: Raise your five.
8: Yes.
7: Raise your tenor, is what you are.
8: Yes, that's right.

Oh, wow. Do you get the picture? Yeah, that was John Farnham there singing Granada with Anthony Warlow, just to show you the scope of that man's voice and how tremendous he was. That was from the main event. This is Triple U Shoalhaven Community Radio. We've got it all tonight. Got all sorts of things. Got a whole lot of whole new songs coming on. 5:23 is the time. 15.3 is the temperature. Here is The Police. This is for you, John. I know how much you... Oh, I don't think you mind this song. Can't Stop Losing You. No, Can't Stand Losing You.

Monday Drive on Triple U with the Duchess. Yes, it is the Duchess here, and I'm here till 7 p.m. tonight. Thank you for your company. This is Triple U Shoalhaven Community Radio, and that was Police, the English rock band, from their debut album, Can't Stand Losing You. Some people don't like Roxanne, you know. I've heard that. Would you believe it? Roxanne. I might play that. In any case, what is today? Today's National Good Neighbour Day, okay? National Good Neighbour Day. The day's not over, but you can still do this. It's a good day to break the ice, build community and celebrate that good neighbour. Do you have one? Good neighbours often become good friends, don't they? Watch out for our homes. They collect our mail. They pass a cup of sugar over the fence. Do people still do that? So what happens? Being a good neighbour, it actually creates a bit of a ripple effect, doesn't it? It is a blessing to have a good neighbour, but it's even better to be a good neighbour. So that's today, National Good Neighbour Day. Do you have a good neighbour? Pop your head over the fence and say, hello, good neighbour, how you doing? Just checking. Song by Diesel. I haven't played this for ages and I can't remember. It's sort of like not an early one, but it's a few years back. It's called By the Scars. I love it. And he's going to be down at Milton very soon and he's doing a show by request. This might be one of the songs that they request.

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1: Stay tuned for Carol's Country Hour, 2 hours. Yeah, we just call it an hour, don't we? But it's 2 hours. It is Triple U, Shall Have in Your Community Radio. You just heard from Diesel with By the Scars. That came out in 2019. I checked it out. So it was a few years ago. But if it's one that you like, he's down at Milton and he's doing this thing, this song, by request. And that's probably one, a good one, that he'd do. Temperature is 15.2 here in Nowra. Humidity is 53%. That's a bit of a worry, isn't it? The wind is from the east. The roads are looking pretty good. So I'm going to start. I've got someone helping me tonight, Chris Cobb. I'm going to start very soon because I think my voice is going to go and it's not going to last the whole show. So I better get him on very, very soon. Chris Cobb. Now, did you watch The Voice last night? Does anyone remember who won last year? Nope, me either. But this guy, Chris Cobb, he got up to about the top 8 or 9. So I'm going to play the song that he sang for his audition. And it's When the War is Over. And he's going to chat to us a little bit about why he chose that song. Just listen to The Voice. He's from Papua New Guinea.

0: You just heard the song I just played, When the War Is Over, sung by Chris Cobb. Now, my guest today grew up in Papua New Guinea with traditional chants and choir singing, so it seems hard to understand how he has been influenced by the likes of Jimmy Barnes, Cold Chisel, LRB and John Farnham. How did he end up on The Voice 2025 singing a Cold Chisel tune if that's where he was brought up? Welcome to the show to tell us all of those questions and answers is Chris Cobb. Welcome.
1: Thanks so much, Jenny, for having me.
0: Oh, an absolute pleasure. So where did this Australian influence come?
1: The Australian influence comes from my upbringing in the little town of Bulolo in Papua New Guinea from two sources. One was my stepfather, who is Australian. He's from Bundaberg. Mm-hmm. And the other one, before my mum met my stepdad, I found myself many times in the little kitchen hut where my grandparents lived, and my uncle would roast the sweet potatoes by the fire listening to the AM radio, and that's where I'd listen to a lot of the Australian classics.
0: Wow, that is such a story. And now look where you are now. You've just released your very first album called More Questions Than Answers. So how did you pick the material for this, Chris?
1: I had a very short window to come up with the songs. Mm-hmm. Most of the originals, I believe six of them are original songs. Mm-hmm. I had half written them for quite some time, over the span of 2 or 3 years, half written songs. And when the album agreement came about, we had to scram. And I revisited those songs, and within the span of a few days, I had to refine and rewrite a couple of lines or add on new lines to make them turn into a full song, if you like. So it was a very quick turnaround of half-written songs. And with regards to the covers that I did, they were they had some form of significance in my life, whether recent or previously.
0: Oh, I see. So as you said, 10 songs on this album, and some are self-penned and some are co-written and some covers. So let's start with When the War Is Over. That's a Steve Prestwich tune, of course. What was the personal reason behind that, to choose that for your voice audition?
1: Yeah, thanks, Jenny. I had always been drawn towards that song at a very young age, listening to that song being played on the AM radio. And as I transitioned into becoming a musician, a singer and songwriter, I had always loved singing a version of that song. And when I came over to Australia and applied for The Voice, and through the whole process, this was a very strong statement of all the dreams and aspirations that I had built up over my life, really, with in relation to music and my music. And so it was a very fitting testimony and statement to be able to go and share on The Voice audition.
0: Yeah, and absolutely. And we all know you had the four chairs turned, didn't you, for that one?
1: Yeah, it was an amazing, euphoric moment to be able to finish the song and see that all four international coaches had turned around and cheering on for you.
0: Absolutely. And if I look back to your influences, Jimmy Barnes, Cold Chisel, LRB and John Farnham, I think probably all of them have recorded that song at some stage.
1: Yeah, it is a common denominator amongst all this great.
0: Okay, another one on there, The Day You Went Away. We know it as a Wendy Matthews song. And so what was the story behind that one?
1: Yeah, few different defining moments of that song, "The Day You Went Away" from Wendy Matthews, and the earliest that I can date to is me sitting down in my mum and dad's kitchen as a young, maybe 13-year-old or 14-year-old, and just in awe and amazed, astonished by seeing my elder sister with her daughter having a mother and daughter playtime just in front of the kitchen. And that song was playing on dad's JVC player, and I just felt like there was so a special moment where it locked in my memory, yes, my mind and my heart.

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1: And that was Chris Cobb himself, a delightful young guy, and he does have that Wendy Matthews song on his brand new album. He'll be back later to help me because I'm sure my voice is going to go and I need a bit of help tonight to get me through the show. So that was Chris Cobb, and his song was When the War Is Over and The Day You Went Away. That was Wendy Matthews' version, though, of course. It's time to thank our very valuable sponsors, and I'll follow that with the Holy Grail by Hunters and Collectors. Take us right up to the news, actually.
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2: Thanks for your company today on Triple U. Heard from Hunters and Collectors here on Triple U, the Holy Grail. Old song, isn't it? Fronted by Mark Seymour. Was that band, Aussie band, early 90s? 1980s, I'd say, not 90s. Early 80s, 1980s. Before that, though, the band was actually called the Schnorts. S-C-H-N-O-R-T-S, the Schnorts. And their Schnorts is some sort of electric tennis racket in some country. Here's a song. I'm going to try and get this song in before the news if I can. I better be quick. This is the brand new release by Kate Miller-Heidke. I don't know how you say her name. She released it last night on The Voice, Butterflies.

0: me is gonna die. But it's not so strange feeling butterflies. Butterflies just mean you're changing.
1: Off the Wall, here on Triple U, Monday nights, 7 to 9pm. Playing punk, defunk, garage, psych, surf, power pop and any other off-the-wall genre you can imagine.
2: And yes, his show will be on tonight, but he won't be here. He's not back yet, but Rob will be here, very capable to do his show for him. That was Kate Miller-Heidke with her very brand new song called Butterflies. And right now, it's spot on 6 o'clock. It's news time.
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5: Hello, I'm Lewis Donaldson. The opposition leader has accused the Albanese government of losing control of the economy ahead of an expected rate rise by the Reserve Bank tomorrow. Angus Taylor says the Treasurer is driving up inflation.
6: This is a government that doesn't understand business, doesn't understand economics, and it shows. You've got a Treasurer here who's just a media advisor. It's all just spin. That's where he comes from. He doesn't understand the economy. And, you know, we're seeing the outcome of that right now with an economy that is not working for Australians.
5: Earlier today, Jim Chalmers announced a budget deficit $6 billion lower than the $28.3 billion initially forecast in May's federal budget. Five men are suspected of plotting a terrorist attack near an English airbase the US uses in its war against Iran. Dozens of homes around a RAF base in southern England were evacuated, and a bomb disposal robot examined three suspicious vans. British police have not detailed the identities, nationalities, or potential motives of the arrested men.
7: Police received a call relating to three suspicious vehicles travelling towards RAF Fairford. Armed officers responded and subsequently arrested five men in the Welford area on suspicion of committing offences under the Explosives Act. The men were taken into custody, where they remain.
5: The Victorian government's proposed changes to paramedical responsibilities has been criticised by the state's ambulance union. Victorian Ambulance Union argues the plan for paramedics to report to mental health-related incidents will put medical staff at risk. Secretary Danny Hill has told National Radio News the changes would put more paramedics in the line of harm.
8: 28% of our members already experienced physical assault over the past year. That's often in the context of patients who are dealing with a mental health crisis. That's almost always a factor in the circumstances where paramedics end up being assaulted. So I fear that having police take a step back is only going to lead to more exposure.
5: The government says the plan is part of an effort to free up police resources, which are currently tasked with attending to mental health-related incidents. The death toll from an Indonesian ship that capsized earlier this month has risen to 66. On September 13, a ferry capsized carrying 243 people in bad weather. On the 16th day of the search, 69 passengers remain missing. Friends and family are preparing to pay tribute to fallen police officers tomorrow. Brock Anderson has the details.
9: National Police Remembrance Day is held every year on the 29th of September, for Australia to remember and honour officers who died while on duty or as a result of their service. 2026 is a significant milestone for the day, marking 20 years since the dedication of the Memorial Wall at the National Police Memorial in Canberra. 832 touchstones are engraved on the wall, each acknowledging the loss of a police officer. Four more names will be added to the wall at the National Service tomorrow afternoon.
5: Turning to sport, Panthers star Nathan Cleary is out of surgery and told fans on social media he'll be back after he suffered an ankle fracture in a hip drop tackle during yesterday's match. Penrith lost to Newcastle 22-14, sending the Knights through to their first grand final in 25 years. Knights coach Justin Holbrook says qualifying for the grand final feels unreal.
10: We want to make our community proud of Hunter Region, and for the boys to deliver that performance is... it's just awesome.
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2: And on this Monday, the 28th of September, the time is 4 minutes past six, so it's time for a weather update in Nowra and surrounding area. 13.7 degrees here in Nowra, 61% humidity, and the wind is very slight from the east-northeast. The forecast for Tuesday, sunny, top of 23, Sunny again on Wednesday, up to 29. And it says mostly sunny, but a top of 31 degrees on Thursday. Mount Nulladulla, currently your temperature is 15.2 degrees, 56% humidity, and a very slight breeze from the northeast. Your forecast, mostly sunny, right through till Friday. You'll have a bit of rain pop in on Friday. 19 degrees tomorrow, 23 on Wednesday, and a top of 25 on Thursday. Sunset is... It's happened. It has happened. 5:58 this evening was sunset. You've got about 11 hours and 41 minutes of daylight because tomorrow sunrise will be at 5:39. Overnight temperatures between 3 and 9. Water temperature is 18.8 degrees. And if you're heading out on that water, we are in a low tide at the moment. The high tide will kick in at 9:15 at 1.5 of a metre. Take care.
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2: Probably the most important thing to tell you about there is the school holidays. There's a lot more traffic around, okay? It's looking pretty good at the moment. I can't see an incident at all, nothing being reported to me. Bateman's Bay, there's a few things, bit of road work down there. Macquarie Pass, of course, is shut from 8 p.m. till 4 a.m. Sunday through till Thursday. Jervis Bay, there, the night work that's going on is the 29th, which is tomorrow, and the 30th of September from 9 p.m. till 5 a.m. So be aware of that if you're heading that way. Just follow the signs. They'll direct you around. Double demerits start Thursday night at midnight and go right through till Monday night, Monday the 5th. Buses and trains are pretty well on time, but early October, buses will replace a lot of trains from Port Kembla to Wollongong, which can make the timetable a little bit different. The space is limited on the buses and also bikes. Some bikes are not permitted on the buses. Good idea to ring up and check. Check buses and rail, 131500. Check the traffic conditions out there, 131700. But looking pretty good. Duchess here at the moment. I have some voice and I'm here till 7 p.m. Rob will be in to do the Fat Man show after 7 p.m. 6 minutes past six and the temperature is just hidden from me just for that minute. 13.7 degrees, so it is dropping down. Lee from Ulladulla, so lovely to hear from you and I hope I'll catch up with you next week on the Thursday. This is your song by the Angels. This is Mr. Damage, just for you, Lee.

0: Monday Drive on Triple U with the Duchess.
1: Oh, how good was that? Thanks, Lee. That was a terrific song by the Angels. That was Mr. Damage. So thank you so much for that request. I've got another brand new song that I'm going to play. Well, it's not brand new. I haven't played it before. 2003 was actually recorded. This is Glenn Shorrock singing the... well, it's not even a Genesis song, but that's who I think of. I think it's Jerry Goffin and Carole King. Way back then, I think they actually wrote it. Dusty Springfield did a copy of it, but I just keep thinking of Phil Collins. But he's Glenn Shorrock with Going Back, and I'll tell you why I'm playing it.

0: Glenn Sharrock with Going Back. It is Jerry Goffin and...
1: How are you?
0: Yeah, that's all right, mate. Thank you. Anytime. It's Alive from his brand new album. He's releasing that on October the 2nd, and the album is actually called Legendary. So there's more about that as the weeks go on. So that's one of the songs from it. Here's a word from our very valued sponsor, who we thank very much indeed. And it's 15 minutes past six, and then we'll finish having our chat with Chris Cobb, just to give my voice a bit of a rest here.
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0: We are chatting here to Chris Cobb about the release of his brand new album, which is called More Questions Than Answers. Now, Chris, you did co-write with James Blundell and Felicity Kircher, and they're both on your album. Now, how do you write yourself? What sort of influence do you have? Do you have a rule about your writing?
9: Yeah, thanks, Jenny. My rule about writing song is there is no rule.
0: Fabulous. Good stuff.
9: really, there are some songs that I sit down and I start putting ink on paper of trying to capture a feeling, and the first approach is capturing it in words.
0: Mm-hmm.
9: And there are other songs within the album that I approach the song with envisioning people or the listener singing along to a very catchy rhyme, mm-hmm. whether it's just one line. And then there's the other rule that I take into songwriting is just coming up with a very nice melody from a guitar when I'm playing, just three or four chords circling around each other, and that's when the feeling of thought and words and story falls on top of the music. So quite vaguely but very honestly, there is no rule for me when it comes to writing songs.
0: Oh, terrific. Look, a little bit about you, Chris. You mentioned you came from a gold mining town. Do you have a musical family?
9: Yes. By no means famous, my family, but they loved their music. On my mum's side, my grandfather was very close to his ancestral roots, and so he had sung a lot of traditional chants with the beating of the kundu drum and just voice chant, and I'd had been influenced by listening to granddad do his chants. But apart from that, his son, my mum's younger brother, was very much into country music as well as the local bluegrass, or we call it the local string band music. And so there were three types of different styles of music that I'd listen to on my mum's side. And on my biological father's side, there were very strong Seventh-day Adventist. So there was a lot of choir singing from that side. And when you couple all that together, I was just so blessed to be within a very musical family all around. And that really, really did shape a lot of my influences,
0: Yeah, absolutely. Do you recall, can you recall the first record that you actually went out and bought for yourself?
9: Ah, good question.
0: You're not... Yeah, oh.

0: bloomer here, because in Papua New Guinea, we probably didn't get a lot of the big concerts and international acts happening over there.
1: Yeah.
0: So live concert would be Jimmy Barnes.
1: Well, there you go.
0: And that was just very recently here in Australia. My beautiful wife bought a couple of tickets and took me to somewhere in south of Brisbane. And we really, really enjoyed the Jimmy Barnes 40 years of tour,
1: oh,
0: working class man.

0: We are here talking to my guest today, who is Chris Cobb, and we're talking about his brand new album, which is called More Questions Than Answers. And on this album, something I'm particularly impressed with is that there's no AI on it. It's all the raw talent, which shows.
1: Thanks so much, Jenny. One of the very, very strong unique selling benefits, if you like, with this album is we went in with a very, very clean and clear heart and a clear mind that we wanted everything to be captured as raw as can be. And so if

0: you listen to some of the songs, you could pick out the guitar. My fingers accidentally hitting the guitar and allowing it to creak a little bit. And we looked at each other, myself and the producer, Dan Frizza, and we said, you know what? We are going to embrace the flaws in that. And
1: yes.
0: And that'll definitely help with the essence of keeping it raw.
1: Yeah, absolutely. And I've picked up on that myself. Was this you're the producer and he was also the drummer on the album?
0: Correct. Yeah, yeah. Dan Frizza, multi-instrumentalist, just an amazing human being. And I'm so blessed that Robert Rigby from the label had introduced Dan
1: yeah.
0: to me. And we clicked as human beings and good people before we even understood what kind of music he did and what kind of music I did. So I think we started off on a very, very honest platform, and that's to know someone as a person and a human rather than have your producer's hat on and have my musician's hat on.
1: Terrific. Yeah, it works. It works, I have to say. Chris, you're keeping really, really busy. What's coming up for you at the moment?
0: Yeah, thanks, Jenny. Music life has been very busy 2026. I am planning to head to Papua New Guinea in October with James Blundell to
1: okay.
0: have a bit of a tour in two main cities sometime in October. But as soon as we get back, I look forward to taking part in Tamworth as the next highlight early 2027.
1: The festival, yeah. Well, look, all the best for that. And I do thank you so much for your time today. Once again, this album is called More Questions Than Answers, and it's by Chris Cobb. Where can we purchase this album?
0: Thanks so much, Jenny. If you're on the road and you're on the street, or you could make a stop by at any JB Hi-Fi,
1: mm-hmm.
0: And that we should have stock of the album sitting in any JB Hi-Fi. And other than that, you can purchase online via my website, which is chriscobbmusic.com.
1: Mm-hmm.
0: And the album can either be purchased as a CD where we'll deliver to your address, or you can purchase the album online.
1: Fabulous. We can't go wrong there. Thanks so much, Chris. Can I get you please to throw to the song Down Down, and then I'm going to play it.
0: Absolutely. Hey, everyone. This is Chris Cobb here, and this is Down Down.
1: That's fabulous, Chris. Thank you so much for your time today. I appreciate that.
0: You're most welcome, and it's a pleasure to jump on this phone call, Jenny.

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1: What a sweet guy was he, eh? Every time I asked him a question, he'd say, well, thank you, Jenny. He was so polite. I loved him. Beautiful voice. Okay, it's 6:33. It's Triple U Shellhaven. Temperature's 13.1. I'm going to run past just one other person that I spoke to at Monday, someone that I haven't put to air. Her name was Tululu because she was dressed up as a toilet brush. Now, imagine this, dressed up as a toilet brush up on stilts. So I had to reach up really high to reach her, and a little bit of wind sort of caught the microphone a bit. So bear with it and just have a little listen to Tululu. Hi, this is Jenny from Shoalhaven Community Radio, and I've been particularly attracted to this outfit, so I thought I'll pop over and ask this young lady. Hello.
2: Hello, Jenny. Lovely to meet you. My name is Tulula, the Dunny Doll. Lulu for short, Lou with your busting.
1: Oh, terrific. Can we purchase this sort of outfit at merchandise at all here?
2: Oh, I'm afraid it's not available over there. It is bespoke made by yours truly. I found the material at an op shop. They are secondhand bed sheets, believe it or not. It's very high fashion.
1: Oh, absolutely, it got my attention. So, you're here at 2026 Monday Monday?
2: Well, thanks to the Monday Monday Bash and thanks to the Crack Up Sisters from Outback Queensland, I've been brought here on this beautiful sunny day to provide a little bit of activation. So please check out the Crack Up Sisters at their website and all social media.
1: Terrific. Now, if we were to ask you who you would like to listen to today, and we will play their song for you, who would it be?
2: Oh my goodness, I can't wait to see John Butler. Yes, and all his incredible songs from songs past, like 25 years ago. I can't even remember, but I listened to him at uni, and I think it'll be very nostalgic.
1: Oh, absolutely. We can do that for you. Thank you for your time.

was that. That was so much fun, you know, chatting to all those people at Mundi Mundi, and they all had a particular artist, and I hadn't put that one to air, so I thought I better do that. I better do some John Butler stuff. She was an amazing woman on these stilts. She was employed there, of course, yeah. So there you go. A lot of things have happened this week, haven't they? Of course, we heard about Angry Anderson, didn't we? And he had a lot to do with the Dun Lewis Centre down here in Ulladulla, so he did have a lot to do to this area. At one stage, he looked like going to the Nationals to contest the seat in Gilmore for the federal election. Do you remember that? That happened a few years back now. So, yeah, Angry Anderson passed away. I'm sure you all know. Here's Darryl Braithwaite with You're My World. I love him doing this. 6:39 here at Triple U Shoalhaven Community Radio.

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1: Hi, I'm Fiona Phillips, your federal member. 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I'm proud to have delivered $100 million from the Albanese Labor government for this important road project.
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Hi there, welcome back. It's Triple U Shoalhaven Community Radio. And I hope you're enjoying all the music. It's the Duchess here, and I'm sort of signing off now. And I'll be back next week with, but not till Thursday, next week on Thursday at 2 p.m. And I'll be hosting Whispers with the Duchess from 2 p.m. till 4 p.m. Hope you can join me there. Take care. And don't forget, it is Look After Your Neighbour Day.

Well, that's a wrap. Hope you have enjoyed the music as much as I've enjoyed presenting it. Always believe something wonderful is about to happen. Until next time, bye for now from the Duchess at Triple U.

Well, thanks to the Duchess for another great show. Always entertaining. And thanks again for your great interviews, Duchess. I love them. And she plays great music. And you will catch her next week on Thursday from 2 till 4. And it'll be Whispers with the Duchess. So listen in. And my name's Rob. I'm filling in here for the Fat Man. You're listening to Triple U FM, Shoalhaven Community Radio, picking us up at 92.3 in Berry, 104.5 in Nowra, 99.7 Milton Ulla Dulla, and on the web at triple u.org.au. And the Fat Man will be back. I will guarantee you that. Let's get on to some a bit of Louie Louie. I had one plugged in, but when I listened back to it, I thought, well, I shouldn't play it because somebody might, their ears might bleed. All right, away we go.

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Our time's just on 19 minutes past 7 o'clock, and you're listening to Off The Wall. My name's Rob. I will be here till 9 o'clock filling in for the fat man. And he will be back, and I know he's listening, and I hope I'm doing a good job so far. We're only, what are we, only 15 minutes or so into the show, so we've got another hour and three quarters to go. We heard from the Angels, and that was Ivory Stairs. It was from their third studio album, No Exit, and it made it to number 8 on the album charts in Australia. That was from 1979. We had The Spies before that, Spy vs. Spy with Hard Way, and that was from their 1993 album Fossil. And I reckon something that the fat man would know what was on. It was Satori Part 1 by the Flower Traveling Band from their 1971 album Satori. So they apparently still around, but they've been together since 1971. And that is their second album, and they're a Japanese rock band, which they got into heavy metal and a bit of psych and, yeah, a bit of rock and roll. And so how good was that? There is part 1 to 5 on that album. And I was at, Spaghetti Junction when it was open. And I walked in and Al was playing some music. I went, what's that, Al? It's really good. And he showed me this album, and it was Flower Traveling Band. I go, where'd you get that? He goes, oh, it belongs to the fat man. It was on loan so he could listen to it. So loving it. And we heard Robert Plant with his version of Louie Louie from 1993, and that was featured on the Wayne's World soundtrack. So it was a little bit different to the one I was going to play, but it had, towards the end, some foul language. So I thought I'd better not play that, because this is the Fat Man's show, not mine. So let's keep it clean, and we'll listen to some In Excess.

Yeah, it's about 23 minutes to 8 o'clock. You're listening to Triple UFM Shoalhaven Community Radio. This show is Off the Wall. My name's Rob, filling in for the fat man tonight. And got to say thanks to everybody who's been filling in, because we're looking after that bloke while he's not here, but he will be back. And Dan Carter was in, Max was here, Colin was here, and I've been here filling in a bit. And we hope that, you know, we're up to the up to scratch. I'm sure that he won't mind that I just played some Buffalo, and that was called Pay My Dues, and that was from the Dead Forever album from 1972. We heard Rose Tattoo from their self-titled album from 1978 with Never Too Loud. I thought I'd just play that because we lost the old Angry last week. He passed away on the 21st, so it's about a week. Yeah, we didn't know until the 23rd. And, yeah, so he'll be missed. That little man had so much energy on stage. I did see them a few times. We heard before that was The Flowers from their Ice House album, which came out in 1980 with a track called Boulevard. And The Flowers, they've been around since 1977 until they went to the States and had to change their name to something else. So they picked Ice House was the name of their first album. And we heard before that, at the beginning of that bracket, was In Excess with Love Is What I Say. That was from the Swing album from 1984, and I still reckon that is the best In Excess album. So it is just on, 20 minutes to 8 o'clock. It's Triple UFM, Shoalhaven Community Radio, 92.3 in Berry, 104.5 in Nowra, 99.7 Milton, Ulla Dulla, and you can pick us up on the web at triple u.org.au. So down on the weekend there was the Culburra Beach Music Festival, I think that's what they called it. So Blue Mallee was playing there. I've also another artist here, Shelley Brown. She played there in the, she was in the, I think it was in the singing workshop. Yeah, and Blue Mallee was on stage. So I'm going to have those in the bracket. And I reckon this song, this Blue Mallee song, just came out this month on the 17th of September. All right, and away we go.

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6: Ever had that sinking feeling when a police car appears behind you? 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Mobile RBT. You won't know where, you won't know when. Authorised by the New South Wales Government, Sydney.
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Well, it's about 3 minutes to 8 o'clock, just in case you were nodding off on the lounge. Those couple of tracks would have woke you up. That was The Poor with Let Me Go from their 2023 album High Price Deed. So I don't know if you know who The Poor is. They used to be called The Poor Boys back in the day. They're from Queensland. They moved up to Darwin and been around for a while. They split up there and stopped playing for a bit and then they got back together. They're still doing the rounds. I saw them years ago at King's Cross in one of those underground places there. I can't remember the name of it, but it was pretty small and they were loud. And they also played at one of my mates' Buck's parties years ago. What a good show they put on. So it was The Poor. And before that was a Melbourne band called The Pernicious. And that was called Following the Sun. So that was from their self-titled album, which was released on the 24th of July. And it says, The Pernicious is the product of a fated musical partnership between bandmates. It says, the Pernicious's pop-punk sound infused with black metal and grunge influence. All the tasty bits rolled up in one untidy package. The fans of The Distillers, Hole, Murder Dolls, Blink 182, Friday 13, and No Effects and The Muffs. Yeah, I hadn't heard them before. I thought I'd throw that one in there. And before that was Shelley Brown. Now, she's an independent artist from the northern rivers of New South Wales around Lennox Head, Byron Bayway. And she has actually supported John Cleary, Dionne Warwick, and shared the stage with Ash Grunwald, Alex Lloyd, Mama Kin Spender. And she's toured Australia, Vietnam, Argentina and Europe. So, yeah, she played down at the Kalala Music Festival on the weekend. And we heard, yeah, that was called Something's Broken by Shelley Brown. Yeah, that was released on the 5th of September. And we heard Blue Melly at the beginning of that track with their new single, Different Drummer, and that was released on the 17th of September. And if you listened to Out of the Blue, you might have heard it the first time on radio in the world. So I was quite happy with that. It's just coming up to 8 o'clock, and I reckon we'll just mellow a little bit of music out with a bit of Fleetwood Mac.

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try. I'm gonna bring it on home. 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

0: And you are listening to Off the Wall on this Monday night. My name's Rob. I'll be here till 9 o'clock filling in for the fat man. And the time's just gone about 8:15. And we heard from, have a guess, come on, it was Led Zeppelin. That was Bring It On Home. That was from their album Led Zeppelin 2 from 1969. Now, wouldn't be the fat man's show Off the Wall without a bit of info about that track. So that was released by Sonny Bill Williamson in 1966. And before that, well, that was also a cover of the original, was written and released by Willie Dixon in 1963. So there you go. How about that? And before that, we heard Paul McCartney and Wings from the Band on the Run album from 1973. What a great album that was. That track was No Words. And we heard Deep Purple before that with Never Before. That was from the Machine Head album from 1972. Was released as a single. And the B-side was When a Blind Man Cries. And the beginning of that track was, the beginning of the bracket was The Ghost by Fleetwood Mac. That was from the Bear Trees album. And did you know that Bob Welch wrote that song? And that was released in 1972 on that album, Bear Trees. So you might remember Bob Welch. His name is Robert Lawrence Welch Jr., American guitarist, singer, songwriter, a member of Fleetwood Mac from 71 to 74. And he had a successful solo career in the late 70s. And he had, I suppose his well-known song would be Ebony Eyes. And also there was another song called Sentimental Lady. All right, we're going to hear from our sponsors and we'll be back after the end of this bracket.
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9: Okay, Dal, we're nearly at the pub. 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
9: 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Bye.
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Let's Rock!

That was the Sunny Boys. The track was My Only Friend. That was from their self-titled debut album, Sunny Boys. That was from 1981. We heard before that was Flytrap Love by a band called Groove Vultures. So they're from Melbourne, the grooviest garage rock band. Collision of heavy rock, punk, ska and grunge with metal influences. I have played that before. How good are they? And before that was Love Empire with Valkyrie Hearts. That was from their album Goodbye Darkness, Hello Light. That was from 2020. And the beginning of that bracket was Mutilated Lips by Ween. That was from the album The Mollusk from 1997. That was the fifth track off that album. So you're listening to Off the Wall and you're probably wondering, who's that? This is Rob, and I'm just filling in here tonight for the Fat Man, and I'm here till 9 o'clock, so we've got about another 25 minutes to go, and I reckon I should tell you, you're listening at 92.3 in Berry, 104.5 in Nowra, 99.7 at Milton Ulladulla, and you can pick us up on the web, www.org.au. I reckon we'll just get on with some more songs because I've got plenty more to play and a limited time.

0: 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That's all for us. 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
1: Oh, yeah.

And what sort of show would it be without the Saints? And that was Wild About You from the I'm Stranded album from 1977. And that was originally released by the Missing Links in 1965. We heard before that was Dance to the Music by Coloured Balls, and that was from the Heavy Metal Kid album from 1974. And then we heard Burn My Eye, Radio Birdman. That was from originally released on the EP Burn My Eye from 1976. And we did hear My Flash on You by the Lime Spiders. That was from the Head Cleaner album from 1988, and also it was on the B-side of the Weirdo Libido LP from 1977. And we heard Suburban Rock by Dave Warner from the Suburbs, and that was actually one of his early tracks. Was released before Suburban Boy, but it was actually Suburban Boy was written in 1976 and it was released in 78. I'm going to see Dave Warner in a couple of weeks up at the Bridge Hotel in Rozelle. Not the Bridge Hotel in Nowra, because I don't think they can play there anymore. So what's going on right now is I have this album. It's called At the Mountains of Madness by Blackfeather, and it's from about 1972, I think, 73, maybe 71, somewhere there. This track is Mango's Theme Part 2, and it's playing in the background because it's an instrumental, and we're going to take out the show with this. But I've got to tell you, you've been listening to Off the Wall, and my name's Rob. Thanks for listening. But don't forget that tomorrow, when you wake up early, you can hear Pete Brantman doing the breakfast show. On Wednesday, our good mate Dan Carter from the Get Carter Show has a new time slot, and it's Wednesday breakfast from 6 to 9. And he's a very interesting character. He has lots of good stuff going on. Thursday, you may listen to me. I'll be on that Out of the Blue from 7 p.m. till 10. And what else is going on? I reckon probably next Thursday from 2 till 4, the Duchess will be on too, with Whispers with the Duchess. 2 till 4 p.m. Thursday afternoon. Saturday, you can listen to the Get Carter Show from 5 till 7. And then you can hear Jukebox Saturday Night with myself and Dan. And then on Sunday, from 2 till 4, is Pop on Triple U with Max. Colin's on Friday too, from 6 till 9, breakfast time, 6 till 9 o'clock with Colin Hesse. And Let's Rock with Jono from 4 till 7 on Sunday afternoon. So thanks again for listening. Hope I've done the fat man proud. I'm sure he's itching to get back here. Keep your self available for Off the Wall every Monday from 7 till 9. So my name's Rob. Thanks again for your company. I'll leave you with the rest of this is called Mango's Theme Part 2. So enjoy this. I'll catch you all later.

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0: silence and volume. 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Fur ripped off. 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He still lives. 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I still don't know how I came up with the name.
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One of a Kind from Tommy John Herbert, and before him from Great Earthquake, Chopsticks, about a teddy bear given to him at birth. 77-year-old Jamaican singer Kenneth Junior Biles has passed away. In

70s back catalogue, Junior Biles on Pitchy Patchy, Remember Me with fellow Foundation singer Rupert Reed, and with Lee Scratch Perry at the controls on The Long Way All the Way at the Top. From that same era, this is Fade.

is to Selectus Roots and Reggae Show. You're listening to Peace Dub. It comes from Wake the Town, originally released posthumously in 1989 by Tenor Saw. VP Records has reissued the album, produced by Sugar Minnett, and that also featured members of the Roots Radix band. Clive Bright, aka Tenor Saw, was a Jamaican dancehall singer in the 1980s. Best known for his song Ring the Alarm over the Stalag Rhythm in 1985, before his hit and run Death in Texas in 1988, aged just 22. Before them, France's Boston Bim with Kenyan reggae singer Ziki on Know Yourself, and again with Vermont-based reggae artist Daniel Rising, with Morgan Heritage clan member Michael Asher on Spoken Word on This Love of Mine. The late Junior Biles at the start of that set with Fade Away, that also

from Tenor Soul's newly reissued Wake the Town album, Dancehall Feeling, and the title track. And from their seventh album, Seven, this is Mellow Mood.

with Hawaiian reggae singer Mike Love on Heavy Load, and Small Room before it from Italian twins Jacopo and Lorenzo Garcia, and Mellow Mood from their new album Seven. 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

0: That is right, three chords and the truth. My name is Paddy McHugh and I'm here with my Ben Myers to present you some of the finest tunes that we could find for your listening pleasure this week.
1: Ooh, how lucky are they? They're so lucky.
0: Very lucky. And we're lucky too, Jen, because our show is sponsored by our wonderful partners, myprodrive.com.au. 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
1: Thank you, MyProDrive.
0: Now, Jen, before we carry on anymore, we are going to do what we always do, which is stop to acknowledge the Jagera people as the traditional custodians of the land here in the West End of Brisbane where this show is recorded.
1: We would also like to acknowledge the traditional custodians of all the lands where this show is broadcast.
0: Amen.
1: Amen to that.
0: Yeah. All right, Jen, we normally theme our shows here on Three Chords and the Truth.
1: We normally do, yes.
0: We do, but this week we're not. We're going to do, this is the fourth time we've done it. We're going to do a mixed bag episode where we simply just share some of the songs that we are enjoying in the present moment.
1: Just things we dig.
0: Things we dig, because look, we get a lot of new music, we are always listening, we're going to gigs, and stuff pops up.
1: Yeah.
0: And it's sometimes just want to share it with the world.
1: And sometimes it doesn't fit a theme and, you know, like...
0: Yep.
1: Yeah, there's no timeline on this either. These aren't necessarily new songs or old songs. Just you know.
0: Stuff we enjoy.
1: It's just the mixed bag, kids.
0: One of these songs that I'll play later, I picked because I hadn't heard it in about 20 years and it came on a radio station when I was in an Uber and I was like, I forgot about that song, so I'm going to spin that song.
1: Yeah, there you go.
0: Anyway, there you go. All right, Jen, we're going to start with you. Go on, throw me a song.
1: Yep. I've been listening to this band for a long time, but I came across this song again recently. It's not that old, but yeah, it came out in the last record. This is Lake Street Dive.
0: Love these guys.
1: It's called Shame, Shame, Shame.
0: Okay.

0: song was by Australian duo Syme Nugent and Alice Keith. They're called Sweet Jean, and that was Parachutes, and they're one of my favorite artists around, and I love that song and that
1: record. Cool. Very cool.
0: Parachutes is the name of the record. It's the record title. It's I dig it.
1: Cool.
0: Yeah, man.
1: Awesome. Now, Jen, this is our mixed bag episode. I'm going to do a double header of an artist that I have really been digging of late, listening to a lot of his music.
0: Uh-huh.
1: He's an artist. He's been around for a long time. I'm not sure if he's still alive. I'm going to say I'm sure he's passed.
0: Okay.
1: I'm talking about Freddie King.
0: Okay.
1: I
0: don't know if Freddie King has passed.
1: Do you know what? You know, I don't know. I should have looked that up before I went on air. But anyway, everyone's got iPhones and devices in their pocket. Google that.
0: Yep.
1: I apologize. And I could do it myself now, but then you'd hear the keys clicking and it'd be bad radio.
0: Click.
1: Nobody wants to hear that.
0: Yep.
1: So Freddie King, the two tracks I'm going to play, they're very, very blues oriented. He does a lot of different stuff, but I'm really digging his blues stuff at the moment, particularly his early years. I think there's a record called The Collation Years, I think it's called. Anyway, you find it out there. Great record, just a bunch of his songs all put together from a period when he was really the king of the blues. And he was doing a lot of stuff with Muddy Waters and Howlin' Wolf, playing with those guys. Great record. So I'm going to play two blues songs, which is a bit unusual for us. We're not a blues station, but I think I'm digging the blues at the moment. This is our mixed bag episode. Everyone's going to cop some blues.
0: The blues is a big part of Americana music, man.
1: Exactly. And I think maybe slightly underrepresented on our show. So let's fix that, Jen.
0: I agree with you there.
1: Yep. All right. So the two Freddie King tracks I'm going to play are Yonder Wall, followed by Ain't Nobody's Business.

0: 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Now, Jen, when you were learning to drive, did you go to a driving instructor?
1: I did not.
0: Yeah, okay, nor did I.
1: But I think it was because of the time. You know, like it was like the mid-90s and my dad took me to a parking lot.
0: Yeah, yeah.
1: And put me in a car in an empty parking lot and, you know, let me do that for a little bit.
0: Yeah, I drove on some backcountry roads. But look, if you're in the city and you're young these days, you know, it's not like that anymore. 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
1: Yes.
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1: Absolutely.
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0: All right, Jen, let's get back to the music. This is our mixed bag episode.
1: Yes.
0: So we're playing songs that we've just been enjoying of late. No theme, no rhyme, no reason. Mm-hmm. We're just playing it because we enjoy it. I'm going to throw it to you. Ball in your court, Harry. There it is.
1: Oh, there it is. Okay, I'm going to do a double header. What?
0: Yes.
1: I'm going to do a double header from His Golden Messenger.
0: Ah, yes. His Golden Messenger. I love this guy, which is a band, but
1: it's a guy.
0: Yeah.
1: It's kind of like Iron and Wine.
0: Yeah.
1: You know, but it's a band, but it's a guy, but it's really a band.
0: Yeah.
1: You know,
0: yep.
1: Like, anyways, I've got two songs for you, Rock Holy and Saturday's Song. And okay. I think they're both awesome.
0: All right.
1: Bangers. I had to put them on.
0: Great. All right, here we go. All right.

0: You're tuned to Three Chords and the Truth, a weekly hoedown showcasing the best in Americana music with your hosts, Paddy McHugh and Jen Myers.
1: Jen, it is Three Chords and the Truth. I am Paddy, you are Jen.
2: Mostly.
1: That little bit, mostly. So, yeah, I'm confused, but I'm going to
2: roll. I don't know what that means, but yes, sure.
1: And this is our mixed bag episode, Jen. So we're just playing songs that we enjoy. Mm. Now, I flagged at the top of the show that one of these songs was brought to my attention when I was riding home in an Uber.
2: Yes, this is the 20-year-old song.
1: Well,
2: this is
1: probably the song way older than that 20. Actually,
2: but
1: you know
2: it's
1: what
2: been
1: saying?
2: That long
1: 70s
2: since
1: it would be.
2: But, oh, okay. Yeah, like, so it's that long since you've heard it. Is that what you...
1: It must be. Because it kind of triggered in me and was like, holy crap, I remember this song from back when I was really young.
2: Okay.
1: It's the Isley Brothers.
2: Oh, yeah, okay.
1: And it's called, hang on, I've got to get this right. See, I don't even listen to it that much. It's called Do What You Want to Do. It's Your Thing.
2: It's Your Thing.
1: That's the one.
2: Do What You Want to Do.
1: And it's called It's Your Thing.
2: I can't tell you.

0: That's right. You're tuned into Three Chords and the Truth. This week, it's our Mixed Bag Volume 4 episode. Mm-hmm. And it's my turn. Yep. And I've played this song on the show before. I have maybe even twice. This might be the third time that I've played it.
1: Wow.
0: That means I like it.
1: Yeah.
0: A lot. It's Tedeschi Trucks Band. This is Do I Look Worried? And I think this is like the coolest.
1: More blues, Jen.
0: Dude, if I could write a song right now and it be the coolest thing I've ever written, I would try to write something like this. Okay. This is like the coolest.
1: No, I remember this from previous spinnings, and I'm very happy to do it again.
0: I do like the Tedeschi Trucks Band.
1: All right.
0: Do I Look Worried?

0: 3 Chords and the Truth with Jen and Patty. And that last track, Jen, was another of the Black Pumas.
1: Black Pumas. You've introduced me to this band, man. They're so cool.
0: This record is just unbelievable. Ugh. Seriously, it's like, that's why I had to spin it. Another one. I'm really digging this record.
1: Dude, I don't blame you.
0: Yeah.
1: I'm on board.
0: Go and listen to it. It's like incredible. Incredible.
1: Sweet.
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0: 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I've been in it for many years.
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0: All right, Jen, let's get back to the music. Now, I'm going to do another pick and then I'll let you throw one in.
1: Yep.
0: This is a cool track. It kind of, it might not necessarily automatically fall into the genre of Americana. Mm-hmm. I would even go and say it's electronic music, okay?
1: What?
0: I know, but hang on.
1: Now, Patty.
0: I know, and it's not usually my genre, my cup of tea, but you know when you're at a party, you're socializing and you hear something and you go, what is that? And then you kind of explore a bit into a world that you're not familiar with. Well, that's what happened with this. And what hooked me in was that this artist collaborates with a lot of different people, and he's got a lot of soul. And this track has Charles Bradley singing in it.
1: Oh, really?
0: Who, of course, Charles Bradley is a soul guy. I'm into my Charles Bradley. So hearing his voice piqued my interest and went, wow, okay, what's Charles Bradley doing singing on like a – it's not an electronic track, you know, so it's not going to be like drum and bass or something like that.
1: Because if it goes, I'm going to have a hard time with that.
0: But no, definitely.
1: You wouldn't do that to me, would you?
0: No. It's soul music. It's intricate. It's layered. It's interesting. Right. But it's made with, you know, I'd say majority electronic elements, okay?
1: You've piqued my interest, friend.
0: But anyway, look, anything that Charles Bradley touches is going to be gold, Jen. So trust Charles Bradley. Put faith in our soul leader.
1: I trust you,
0: okay. Patty. Oh, thank you.
1: I trust you. I trust Charles Bradley too, but I really trust you.
0: All right, so the artist is called Mr. Jukes, and the track is called Grant Green.
1: Grant Green. Mr. Dukes.
0: Mr. Jukes. Dukes. Yeah, Jukes. Dukes. D-U-K. No, J-U-K-E-S.
1: Jukes. Like Jukes joints.
0: Jukes, yeah.
1: Ah, okay.
0: Sorry, it's the accent thing, Jen.
1: Yeah, it is an accent thing.
0: Sorry, yes. All right, anyway, and featuring Charles Bradley. Here we go.

0: last track you heard was a song called I'm Tired from Betty Levette. Ooh.
1: Great track.
0: So good.
1: Yeah. Now, Jen, it's our shout-out time.
0: Ooh, shout-out time.
1: And this week we're going to go all the way to the Northern Territory to Alice Springs.
0: Oh, Alice.
1: Yeah.
0: The shout-out's coming to you via the National Indigenous Radio Service and the Community Radio Network.
1: And Auntie Kaz, if you're out there listening at Mutajulu, g'day.
0: G'day,
1: Auntie
0: Kaz.
1: I can't wait to see you soon. All right, Jen, we've got time for one more track.
0: One more track.
1: But before we do that, like we'd like to say, if you're enjoying the show, please tell people about it. We love gaining your listeners. Reach out to us. Let us know what you're thinking. You can't go wrong. We love hearing from you.
0: We do.
1: Jen, we listen to a lot of music. This band was one that we actually had on in the very early days of our programming.
0: I think it was episode 4.
1: Episode 4,
0: in the studio.
1: I'd heard about this band. I heard they were coming to town. I rang up their manager and said, can they come in? And then they came in the studio and blew our minds.
0: Played live.
1: And amazing. Now they're blowing the minds of the entire bloody world.
0: The whole world.
1: The Teskey Brothers.
0: This is the Teskey Brothers with Hold Me.
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Mum's been losing her sight for a few years now. It started off with her not being able to read the paper, but as it got worse, she began to lose the confidence to go out on her own. It was strange that she stopped visiting friends or catching the bus into town. Well, a friend said to contact Guide Dogs New South Wales ACT, and thanks to their free services, Mum's back out again doing the things she's always loved. To find out how Guide Dogs New South Wales ACT can assist people with vision loss, call 1800 804 805.

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5: Remember when you ran away and I got on my knees and begged you not to leave because I go berserk? 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
6: Kennedy's upcoming tours include...
7: has broken out at Ukraine's famous National Academy of Science after it was hit by a drone. Pictures show flames and thick smoke engulfing the three-story building in the centre of Kiev. Staff were seen at the windows as they tried to escape. Our correspondent in Kiev, Paul Adams, says the city feels more exposed than ever before.
8: At least one person killed in Kiev pretty much every day. Now, President Zelensky says that they are developing at pace new equipment, new interceptors designed to tackle these jet-powered drones, which are the new menace that is causing this chaos and confusion and destruction because they fly fast and they appear often with almost no warning. They say that around 50% of those drones are being intercepted at the moment. President Zelensky clearly wants to increase that interception rate and, as always, he wants more defences against ballistic missiles.
7: The five men arrested near an airbase in southern England on Sunday are being released on bail. They were detained after three vans were seen driving towards the base, which has been used by the US Air Force to attack Iran. Earlier, Iran denied any involvement. Here's our UK correspondent, Daniel Sanford.
9: This investigation hasn't got to the stage where it looks as if there was some kind of very obvious and majorly significant incident which required people to remain in custody and or be charged. There's still quite a lot of concern about what those men were doing in the village of Welford, so close to RAF Fairford, in the early hours of Sunday morning. But this perhaps isn't the enormous possible plot which some people were fearing at the time of their arrest.
7: Police in Nigeria are investigating the identities of at least 20 people whose bones have been recovered from the camps of suspected criminals in the southeastern state of Abia. Investigators think the remains may belong to victims of kidnapping, which has become a key source of income for criminal groups. Local reports say more than 80 people have been seized in two separate mass kidnappings in the north of the country. The SpaceX Starship rocket has splashed down in the Pacific Ocean after completing its test flight into Earth orbit. The spacecraft, designed for missions to Mars and the Moon, deployed 26 Starlink V3 satellites during its flight. The mission was shorter than expected, lasting 3 hours rather than 10. Despite that, BBC science reporter Georgina Ranard says SpaceX will view it as a success.
10: They've done lots of tests of this Starship. This is the 14th. Quite a few ended with unintended explosions. Last year, you might remember, there was a huge explosion of a rocket on the launch pad in Texas. Quite a shocking moment. And none of that happened today. So I think they will be pleased. It is a milestone for the company. They need to now start proving that Starship is a reliable rocket that one day will carry humans.
7: World news from the BBC. South Korea's military says a blast that injured three of its personnel inside the demilitarized zone last week was likely caused by recently planted North Korean landmines. Pete Ross reports.
11: The vice chairman of South Korea's Joint Chiefs of Staff said the preliminary findings of a joint investigation with the United Nations suggested that recently planted mines were involved in the explosions. Kwon Dae-won said the lack of metal fragments, the shape and size of the blast craters, as well as eyewitness accounts about the flames and the extent of the injuries, further pointed to North Korea being responsible for the mines. He added that the military would take appropriate and corresponding measures if the findings are confirmed. North Korea has not responded to the allegations.
7: Russia has seized the local assets of the German cash-and-carry giant Metro, putting them under temporary administration. The decree, signed by President Putin, gave no reason for the transfer of control. It follows a rare meeting between the Russian and German foreign ministers to discuss Ukraine on the sidelines of the UN General Assembly in New York. Metro's Russian subsidiary is one of the country's biggest retailers, with almost $3 billion worth of sales in the last financial year. The firm was criticised for staying in Russia after the full-scale invasion of Ukraine. A court in Istanbul has convicted a popular Turkish comedian for insulting President Recep Tayyip Erdogan and insulting religious values. Deniz Göktaş, who is known for his political satire, was arrested in July, a week after releasing his show Dead Sea on YouTube. He's been sentenced to 19 months in prison. Turkey's government has been cracking down on people who are critical of its conservative agenda. The International Chess Federation has confirmed that an 11-year-old chess prodigy has made history by becoming the youngest ever woman grandmaster. Badana Sivanandan secured the title representing England at the Chess Olympiad in Uzbekistan. She said she was happy but wanted to keep making history. And that's the latest BBC News.
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And a very good morning to you. Yes, Tuesday morning. It is the 29th day of September. And what's on the agenda this morning? Well, our album of the week returns with Kevin Sullivan to tell you about a new single that's part of the album.

6:30 news. That's Eastern Standard Time. We've got the little livestock report. It'll be along in just on just a fraction over 20 minutes from now. And we've got a wonderful music mix. We'll go back to the archives. We've got some new, some classics, some memories from a bygone era. It is Walshy on your wireless. Good morning, wherever you're waking up around Australia. Hope your day is going.

it is. We move to a young man along with Stewie French, and originally Stewie's wife Camille Tanahu. They travelled Australia-wide presenting a tribute to the Johnny Cash era, and it was ever so popular. This is the music of Daniel Thompson, Stewie French, and Camille's in there on one of the tracks as well.

Carnival Touring Show, Daniel Thompson and Stewie French, and their tribute to John Cash, Johnny Cash. Folks, we're heading to the Rural Livestock Report as we continue with music from the catalogue of the late Johnny Cash.

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You know, it's Pete Bramett here, one of the senior announcers from Triple U. You know, when I'm riding the rapids of the mighty Amazon River, or scaling down Mount Everest, having a intimate moment with that someone special, or calling bingo numbers at the Tabatali RSL Club, I need to be in tip-top shape. That's why I take Deroitz. 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It keeps me regular. It'll keep you regular too. Deroitz. 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
2: Hello, I'm Lewis Donaldson. The opposition leader has accused the Albanese government of losing control of the economy ahead of an expected rate rise by the Reserve Bank tomorrow. The Treasurer today announced a budget outcome improvement of $6 billion, bringing the initially forecast $28.3 billion deficit from the May budget down to $22.3 billion. Liberal leader Angus Taylor says the Treasurer is driving up inflation.
3: This is a government that doesn't understand business, doesn't understand economics, and it shows. You've got a Treasurer here who's just a media advisor. It's all just spin. That's where he comes from. He doesn't understand the economy. We're seeing the outcome of that right now with an economy that is not working for Australians.
2: Meantime, Jim Chalmers says inflation pressure will remain as long as conflict continues in the Middle East.
4: Now, despite this very welcome improvement in the budget, we know that pressures are intensifying rather than easing. As I said, responsible economic management is a defining feature of this government. You can see that in the final budget outcome, and we'll see that in the difficult months ahead.
2: Five men are suspected of plotting a terrorist attack near an English airbase the US uses in its war against Iran. Dozens of homes around a RAF base in southern England were evacuated, and a bomb disposal robot examined three suspicious vans. British police have not detailed the identities, nationalities, or potential motives of the arrested men.
5: Police received a call relating to three suspicious vehicles travelling towards RAF Fairford. Armed officers responded and subsequently arrested five men in the Welford area on suspicion of committing offences under the Explosives Act. The men were taken into custody, where they remain.
2: Scientists have put bionic reading to the test. Shannon Kirkwood has the details.
6: The method works by bolding certain letters in words, which then lets the brain complete the word. University College London researchers say 90 skilled adult readers took part in an eye-tracking experiment. It found bolding changed where the participants' eyes landed on longer words, but it didn't make them read faster. Using various bolding approaches, the researchers then determined bold letters supplied no speed advantage. In terms of comprehension, some of the comparisons were inconclusive. The researchers say the findings could be different if testing on people with dyslexia or other reading difficulties.
2: The death toll from an Indonesian ship that capsized earlier this month has risen to 66. On September 13, a ferry capsized in bad weather, carrying 243 people. On the 16th day of the search, 69 passengers remain missing. Bangkok has been declared a disaster zone after floods swept through Thailand's capital. Thousands of residents have been forced to leave their homes, while the Thai army has set up field kitchens and temporary shelters for residents. The Australian government's Smart Traveller Service has advised citizens in Thailand to check weather updates, follow local advice, and avoid flooded or damaged areas. Mike Baird has quit as chair of Cricket Australia. It comes as Mr. Baird lost the support of Cricket New South Wales after he backed the privatisation of the Big Bash League. He'll be replaced by David Boone in the interim. Turning to sport, Panthers star Nathan Cleary is out of surgery and told fans on social media he'll be back after he suffered an ankle fracture in a hip drop tackle during yesterday's match. Penrith lost to Newcastle 22-14, sending the Knights through to their first grand final in 25 years.
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7: And good morning, friends. A nice sunny blue day today across the mighty Shoalhaven. Wednesday, sunny and 28 degrees. Thursday, cloudy with 30 there. Friday, overcast with a few showers and 22. Right now, 9 degrees in Nowra. Ulladulla, 10. Basin View, also 10. A top today of 22 for Nowra. Barrel, 17 degrees. And Ulladulla, 20. On this day, 29 of Rocktober. No, make that Rocktember, sorry. Oh, stuffed it up, didn't I?
8: 5, 4, 3, 2, 1. We have ignition. Strap in.
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7: Yes, Pete Bramman Radio Show. Let's hear it from me once again. Yeah. Listeners, thank you very much. Day hour one. I'll get it right in a sec. I'm always rusty first thing in the morning. I'm still half asleep. That's why I've had a glass of Deloitte's prune juice. I'll be firing very soon. Peace out night. Hot summer nights on Triple U. Good morning. Arise and shine. It's a brand new day.

0: morning, good morning. Have you ever gotten up first thing in the morning and felt that it's just great to be alive, that every breath is a gift of sweet life from above?
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2: 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Here's Men at Work. Who could it be now on Triple U?

0: 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Ala Dulloway, Milton, Mollymook, 99.7. Of course, live via the webpage, www.org.au. Hello there, Triple U. Boys, take it easy. What can I do? Hello, Triple U. Oh, come on. We're all friends here. We're all friends. Just go and relax. Take a chill pill. Hello, Triple U.
1: I don't mean to sound forward.
0: Oh.
1: I mean, I know I don't know you.
0: You're back again.
1: But yeah. I don't think we're going to live through this.
0: Well, you've got to think positive. You got to think positive and
1: been
0: just.
1: With a man before.
0: Well, that's tough.
1: I know this really isn't the place.
0: Well, I'm trying to do a radio show, right? I'm busy at the moment. You're ringing up and what?

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1: Shoalhaven Community Radio, Triple UM's, Triple UFM, that is OMC there. How bizarre. It's 13 past 6. It is the Pete Bramman Radio Funtime Breakfast Show. Back for Tuesday morning. How quickly it flies. Funny stuff into our sponsors. Then we've got some Ray Charles, classic Ray Baby, James on the way too, and some Train. But first, here's Midge Hedberg talking about caps.
2: You know, the baseball hat is the only hat that's crossed over into mainstream society to the point where you can wear it and not have people think you play on a team. 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I wish they made cinnamon roll incense, because I love cinnamon rolls, but I don't always want to open my oven and put a pan in. I'd rather just light a stick than have my roommates wake up with false hopes.
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0: Shoal Haven Community Radio, Triple U. You are listening to the Peter Bramman Radio Funtime Breakfast Show there. It's 25 past six. Well, petrol prices rising again. The government says we can't do much about it. Well, they can cut the excess another 50 cents, can't they? Can't they help us out? This particular young lady wasn't overly happy. Well, she's a bit older.
1: But I can understand the anger of the people, because I'm angry. I'm angry every single f***ing day.
0: Yeah, she was quite upset, that one there. But anyway, just breathe, love, just breathe. Here's Ray Charles, Hit the Road.

0: Triple UFM, Shoalhaven Community Radio. That's what you're listening to. You're listening to me at this point in time. Me. That's James and Laid. I wonder what that song's about there. Let's update the news headlines. Let's have a listen here.
1: Good morning, I'm Shannon Kirkwood. The Reserve Bank of Australia will make its decision on the cash rate today. Economists are predicting a fourth hike for the year of 25 basis points. That would take interest rates to a 15-year high. Five men arrested over a suspected terror bomb plot in the UK have been released on bail. Australian Greens leader Larissa Waters says worsening kidney disease has forced her to step aside. Ukraine's National Academy of Science has caught a light after being hit by a drone. Patients will today learn the impact of this week's industrial action across Victorian hospitals. The Australian Medical Association Victoria says the action is over unsustainable working hours, fatigue and the threat to patient safety. Details of the strikes will be confirmed later this morning. And Rod Stewart has announced after great deliberation he's touring for one final time. The 81-year-old says after more than six decades, his upcoming tour will be his last.
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0: Rod, just go now, mate. Just retire now. I mean, your last show, last concert, you had the oxygen tank on you. Give it a miss. Okay, weather, sorry. Sunny day today. Wednesday, sunny and hot, 28 degrees. Thursday, cloudy and hotter, 30. Bit cooler on Friday with some overcast weather, only 22. On day 29 of Rocktember, we've got 9 degrees in Nowra and Bomaderry, 10 in Ulladulla and Mollymook, and there's also 10 degrees in Basinview and Sussex Inlet. Well, the old filler is retiring. Not yet, though. Let's get a Rod Stewart song on the radio. This is Twisting the Night Away on Triple UFM.

0: Shoalhaven Community Radio, Triple U FM. That is Rough Trade there. That one-hit wonder from the 80s and All Touch. It's Pete Brabham this morning. Good morning. 22-7, Ciara in Russia. They had an election there the other day, but none of the candidates turned up. So people came to vote, and they weren't quite sure who they were voting for. Only in Russia. So the various TV channels across Australia and overseas went to one particular guy for a source to find out what was going on. John was the popular man. Read the Russian election, so to speak.
1: John, what does this mean for President Putin's hold on power?
2: John, what does this mean for President Putin's hold on power?
1: John, what does this mean for President Putin's hold on power?
3: John, what does this mean for President Putin's hold on power?
1: John, what does this mean for President Putin's hold on power?
2: John, what does this mean for President Putin's hold on power?
0: There you go. The thing is, John sort of responded, but then went into hiding. Poor old John. They're after John now. Crazy kid. Here's Terry Jackson on Triple U. It's 21-7.

0: 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What a cool name for a band. Indian Giver is the song, 14 to 7. Classic commercial into our sponsors is about milk. Now, just before I go there, though, I was watching a YouTube clip the other day, and I stumbled across this site that sort of reviews food, drinks, TV dinners, all that sort of stuff, and picks out the best one. And they did a review on milk, and they only recommended one from memory, and I can't remember the name. But if you go in the supermarket, it's the one that's the most expensive. And it's like initials for the milk. So I gather it's expensive for a reason. If you want to check it out next time you go shopping, that's why. Anyway, classic milk commercial from the old days will take us into our sponsors.
1: Hi. Where have you been all my life?
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4: Yes, I knew you coming every day.
3: That new you builds on protein. So exercise, eat right, and drink milk. 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High quality bodybuilding protein at a price that's still a bargain.

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6: Good on you, Maggie. Here's Jim Stafford. Scary song. Ooh. Spiders and snakes on Triple U. We'll get the surfer put on the radio with Corey next.

0: Jim Stafford there, Spiders and Snakes. He's still around. Jimmy Stafford had a birthday a while back, 82 years of age. No longer performing that, which is probably a good thing when you're ready to sort of give it a miss and just relax and chill out. 9 to 7 with Pete Bramman this morning. Summer's just around the corner, as they say in the classics. Let's check on the surf. Our very own resident surf reporter here at Triple U. Corey, what's going on, son?
1: Oh, bro, it's just like, dude, you get the best barrels ever, dude. Just like you pull in and you just get spit right out of them. You just drop in and just smack the lip. Best barrels ever. Drop down.
0: Yes.
1: And then after that, drop in, just ride the barrel and get pitted. So pitted.
0: Mate, like I'm getting pitted this afternoon with the old surfer plane. Don't you worry about that one. 7 to 7. On that note, talking about the beach and the weather, here's First Class. This will put you in a good mood for a Tuesday morning. Beach Baby on Triple U. Good morning. It's the Triple U Brekkie Show with Peter Francis, Robert Bramman.

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1: Good morning, I'm Shannon Kirkwood. The Reserve Bank of Australia will make its decision on the cash rate today. Economists are predicting a fourth hike for the year of 25 basis points. That would take interest rates to a 15-year high. Five men arrested over a suspected terror bomb plot in the UK have been released on bail. Australian Greens leader Larissa Waters says worsening kidney disease has forced her to step aside. Ukraine's National Academy of Science has caught a light after being hit by a drone. Patients will today learn the impact of this week's industrial action across Victorian hospitals. The Australian Medical Association Victoria says the action is over unsustainable working hours, fatigue and the threat to patient safety. Details of the strikes will be confirmed later this morning. And Rod Stewart has announced after great deliberation he's touring for one final time. The 81-year-old says after more than six decades, his upcoming tour will be his last.
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2: Well, I think we might need drag old Willie Nelson out for a bit of a song, Willie.
3: Blue sky, smiling at me. Nothing but blue sky.
2: That's right, Willie. That's right.
3: Do I see?
2: Nothing but blue skies today across the mighty Shoalhaven. Wednesday's nice and sunny as well, around 28 there. 30 on Thursday, but a bit cloudy. But we're getting back to the cooler weather again. Overcast on Friday with the odd shower too, only 22. But on day 29 of Rocktember, we're looking at tops today of 22 for Nowra, 17 for Barrel and 20 for Ailadulla. Slowly getting there. 10 degrees in Nowra and Warragee, 11 around Milton and Mollymook, and there's 10 degrees of Basin View, Vincentia and Huskisson. Okay, hour two of the P. Bramman Radio Funtime Breakfast Show. Let's get into it, kids. Let's get into it again. All right.

0: Okay, without much further ado, hey, this one.
1: Super sounds of the 70s continues.
0: Oh, not this again. What happened there? What happened there, everyone? Listeners, what happened there? 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

0: tribute to you, Billy Squire, there, the Stroke, a song about having a bigger ego. I think we've all got egos, haven't we? Some have bigger egos than others. It's 10 past 7. Pete Brabant here this morning. Great to have you along for the Bricky Show. I see Pauline Hanson's One Nation was on Four Corners last night. She's got the other guys worried, hasn't she? In one opinion poll, she was most popular for Prime Minister. There you go. Making news in today's Daily Telegraph and the papers this morning. She's back in the news again. Pauline Hanson demands powers to close radical mosques. Sort of can't argue with that one, can you? Why wouldn't you want to do that? Treasurer blames the Middle East for the war on rate hikes going up. Nice try, Treasurer. Most Aussies have given up on the great Australian dream of owning a home. Isn't that awful when you think about it? If you've got a, not everyone, the average wage is apparently $85,000. I've never, ever got the average wage in my life. I have worked on commercial radio, as you might know, and my highest wage I got there was $62,000 a year. Never got close to $85,000. Anyway, a lot of people don't, but they can't afford to. They can get a, maybe get a deposit. My son, right, he's 30, earns a good wage in the Navy. He can maybe rustle up a deposit. I said, mate, you're going to save it for a home? He goes, Dad, what's the point? I maybe can get a deposit, but then I'll be in debt for the rest of my life. I want to go away on holidays. I want to go overseas. I want to do this one. I don't blame him. I just don't blame him. So most Aussies, like my son, have given up on trying to own a home. The other one, pardon me, the US has lifted sanctions on one of Australia's most wanted jihadists, a former Al-Qaeda figure, but whose current whereabouts remain a mystery. Isn't that fantastic? Funny stuff into our sponsors. Here's Stuart Francis.
1: I like being raised by my father. He's schizophrenic, but he's good people. I remember one summer I was 5 and he was Mussolini. Went to the park that day. I love parks. Standing in the park today wondering, why does a frisbee appear larger the closer it gets? And then it hit me.
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9: Yeah, what about me, Big K? Barry Backbeat Surf Reporter. I'm the best surf reporter on the South Coast.
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0: I love the Big K Show. Who doesn't love the Big K Show? 14 past 7. We're putting some breaking news locally. Someone left a pile of Lego bricks on my front doorsteps this morning, claims local woman from Shoalhaven Heads. She told us here at Triple U. I don't know what to make of it. All right. Here we go. A song written by the Bee Gees, former number one-er for Graham Bonnet. This is Warm Ride on Triple U. G'day.

0: You are listening to the Sean Haven's own community radio station called Triple UFM. Your host this morning for a Tuesday, Pete Brandon, Rob Thomas there, and someday I'm going to be rich, like a vice chancellor for a university. I saw on the news on TV the other night, they're still doing this investigation into the University of Wollongong in regards to what's going on there, jobs for the boys, something like that. And they also got to talking about what they pay these vice chancellors at universities around Australia. These guys get paid more than the Prime Minister. I did a bit quick Google search. Flinders University, the Professor Colin Sterling, the guy there, highest paid $1.48 million per year. University of Melbourne, Professor Duncan Maskell, $1.58 million. University of Sydney, Professor Mark Scott, received roughly $1.2 to $1.23 million. Monash University, Swinburne University, both vice chancellors took home roughly $1.185 million. And Bill Shorten, when he left politics, is the vice chancellor of the University of Canberra, I think it is. Bill took a pay cut. He's a good bloke. He's only on $600,000 a year. How can he survive? Not bad money, is it? Heaps more than the Prime Minister of Australia. Go figure. But back to Bill Shorten, he's a bit of a morning person.
1: Bill Shorten has been making his beliefs about Australia very clear.
2: Best part of the day early in the morning, isn't it?
3: Yeah, morning's the best time of day, I reckon. I think morning's the best part of the day. Morning's the best part of the day. And I was just saying to Sam, my favourite part of the day is the morning.
1: So what about the afternoon? Under Bill Shorten, Saturday Arvo footy, gone. Yeah. Afternoon tea with Nana.
4: No way.
1: And afternoon delight.
4: Oh my god.
1: If you value your afternoons, hit snooze. And tell Bill Shorten where he can stick his alarm clock. Authorised by Keith Stubbins for the Liberal Party campaign.
0: On that note, we better play this one for Delveen, the Moyer sisters. A nice song on Triple UFM.

0: Triple FM, Danny Hines there. It's okay. It's all right, I should say. 29 to 8 with Pete this morning. Don't forget the Streetside Medics are back today at the Homeless Hub at 93 Plunkett Street now between 10 and 12 for free medical services. If you're down on your luck at this point in time, couch surfing or whatever, or living homeless and you can hear me, it is a free medical situation there where you don't have to pay for anything. If you've got your Medicare card, that's okay. If you haven't, that's okay too. Just turn up, they'll look after you, give you some medication, treat your wounds, whatever. It is a very good service, all volunteer. And every time I sort of read about the Homeless Hub and the Streetside Medics, I think about, I was a bit disappointed in myself, I've got to say. I was going into Coles the other day and there's a homeless guy at the front, older guy. He sort of looked at me. He was laying down like he was half asleep and he sort of looked at me. And I should have said, mate, can I buy you something to eat? But I didn't. Like most people, I walked past him. But next time he's there, I will say that, because if you can imagine what it's like living like that, and sad with myself for not doing something about it, but I will next time. Let's check the news headlines.
1: Good morning, I'm Shannon Kirkwood. The Reserve Bank of Australia will make its decision on the cash rate today. Economists are predicting a fourth hike for the year of 25 basis points. That would take interest rates to a 15-year high. Five men arrested over a suspected terror bomb plot in the UK have been released on bail. Australian Greens leader Larissa Waters says worsening kidney disease has forced her to step aside. Ukraine's National Academy of Science has caught a light after being hit by a drone. Patients will today learn the impact of this week's industrial action across Victorian hospitals. The Australian Medical Association Victoria says the action is over unsustainable working hours, fatigue and the threat to patient safety. Details of the strikes will be confirmed later this morning. And Rod Stewart has announced, after great deliberation, he's touring for one final time. The 81-year-old says after more than six decades, his upcoming tour will be his last.
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0: Going to be a rip snorter of a day today. Loads of sunshine.

across the Shoal Haven. Wednesday, sunny and warmish, 28. Thursday, a bit of cloud, 30. A bit cooler on Friday, overcast, 22 degrees. Today, we're looking at top of 22 for Nowra, 17 for the Highlands area, 20 for Ulladulla. At the moment, in Nowra, Bomaderry, Piree Way, 12 degrees. Ulladulla, Milton and Lake Tabarra's at 11. And at Basin View, Vincentia and Sanctuary Point, 13 degrees. Day 29 of Rock Timber. Big shout out to Paul Cashmere and Winston down there in Melbourne, listening via the app. Made the switch to Triple U. For them, for song of them, for them, here we go. Bluestone on Triple U. I'll get out in a minute.

Shoal Haven Community Radio, Triple U FM, Doobie Brothers, and listen to the music. That was the first concert I ever saw live in concert, was the Doobies back in the mid-70s, 1908, we put this morning. Well, as you know, once a month we play a song by the local council members as a sort of gesture of goodwill. So the local councils are there, the mayor, the deputy mayor, they all bury their differences and they all come together as one to reunite, because that's what friends do. And here they are this morning here at Triple U, exclusive to the P. Bramman Radio Funtime Breakfast Show.

0: 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It's Pete here this morning. Beautiful Tuesday morning. As we go into our sponsors, before we go there, law and order, crime, it's out of control. They're supposed to clamp down, but they don't. They still get bail. I can't work it out. What's Bob Catter have to say?
1: All of my life, if some cheeky little mongrel who was completely out of control said to me that, I'd smack him in the mouth. And if you think I am promoting violence, no. Relocation to a remote and far away place.
0: Christmas Island, Bob. Christmas Island. There you go. Put him there. And he's also, a vegan. He's not a fan. Bill likes his meat. He's not a fan of vegans.
2: Now, these people, they don't love animals. They hate humans. Their consistent pattern of behaviour is anti-human. They don't want to save the planet. Right? Don't want to close down the coal mines.
0: He's a bit tough there, yo, Bob. I love vegan people. They're friendly, good people. I love them. Classic commercial into our sponsors.
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Triple FM, Sean Hogan, Community Radio, Pete doing the Reggae Show for this Tuesday morning. Bit of a fun song there from the Bloaters and Bloated On, a song about eating. I went to a takeaway the other day. I know inflation, I get it, all right, yeah, I get it. I bought a hamburger with cheese, cost me $13.50. $13 for a hamburger. God almighty. I'll become a vegan, it might be cheaper. Take us up to the news, here's the Eurogliders. They performed in Nowra a while back, one of those Shoalhaven Festival things. Yeah. Can't wait to see you again, it's 5 to 8, and this is Triple UFM.

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2: Good morning, I'm Shannon Kirkwood. A leading economist says Australians need to get used to higher interest rates. The RBA will make a decision on the cash rate today. It is expected to announce an increase of 25 basis points, taking the cash rate to 4.6%, its highest level in 15 years. Chief economist at HSBC, Paul Bloxham, has told the Seven Network, given the current productivity and inflation challenges, it's likely this won't be the last rise.
3: There are higher interest rates on the horizon yet, and I think this is going to be with us for a bit. So people have to start adjusting to the fact that interest rates are higher than they used to be, and that's going to matter for cash flow in terms of how much you can spend, and of course it's going to have an impact on the housing market. It already is. Housing prices are already falling. I think they'll keep falling for a bit yet as well.
2: As Australia effectively shuts down one of its two steelmaking facilities, the US has unveiled plans today to build one of the largest steel plants in the country. US President Donald Trump says the $15 billion plant in eastern Iowa aims to revitalize American steel.
4: The steel will be mined, melted, and made right here in the USA, which is something very unusual. The project is expected to create up to 6,000 new construction jobs, nearly 2,000 manufacturing and mining jobs, and add another $95 billion to the U.S. economy.
2: Back home, it was announced earlier this month the Whyalla Steelworks is in shutdown mode to support a new future in green steel. Hundreds of employees are losing their jobs as a result. A new report has identified a lack of pricing transparency with insurance premiums, even when policyholders ask questions. Consumer Group Choice and Financial Legal Centre have analysed 75 home insurance renewal notices submitted by homeowners. The report found premiums commonly increased by 10 to 20%, although there was no explanation for why a premium had risen in 3 in 4 renewal notices. Financial Legal Centre's Julia Davis says consumers aren't getting the meaningful explanation they need to respond to the premium increase. Officers, friends and family will pay tribute to fallen police officers today. Lewis Donaldson has more.
5: National Police Remembrance Day is held every year on the 29th of September for Australia to remember and honour officers who died while on duty or as a result of their service. 2026 is a significant milestone for the day, marking 20 years since the dedication of the memorial wall at the National Police Memorial in Canberra. 832 touchstones are engraved on the wall, each acknowledging the loss of a police officer. 4 more names will be added to the wall at the National Service this afternoon. New South Wales Police Force Constable Mia Lay, who lost her life while responding to a job in Sydney last week, will be acknowledged at the ceremony. Her name will be formally added next year.
2: After completing a shorter than anticipated test flight into the Earth's orbit, the SpaceX Starship rocket has splashed down in the Pacific Ocean. The BBC's Rebecca Morrell has more.
6: 90 minutes into the planned 10-hour flight, SpaceX announced they were cutting the mission short. The spacecraft eventually landed in the Pacific Ocean, with a big explosion as it hit the waves. This was the 14th test flight for Starship, and NASA is keeping a close eye on its progress. The Starship rocket is providing a vital role in the US Space Agency's Artemis program and its plans to put astronauts back on the moon by 2028. There's still a long way to go.
2: Turning to sport, the Women's National Cricket League gets underway today with a triple header. Victoria hosts South Australia in their first day-night match under Junction Oval's new lights. The contest between New South Wales and Queensland Fire begins this morning in Sydney, while this afternoon WA play Tasmania in Perth.
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7: G'day, it's Peter Bramman here, one of the senior announcers from Triple U. When I go clubbing with my friends on the weekend, I love moving and grooving to the disco tunes. 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
7: Had a glass of DeRoy's this morning. I think I overdid it though. I put too much in the glass. I'm feeling a bit, you know. Anyway, it's a sunny day today across the Shoalhaven. Sunny and blue for Wednesday, around 28 degrees. Bit of cloud for Thursday, 30 degrees there. And cooler on Friday with overcast weather, only 22. Day 29 of Rocktember. We're looking at tops today, 22 for Nowra, 17 for the Highlands, 20 for Ulladulla. At the moment, a Nowra, Bomaderry, Warragee. You've got 13 degrees there. Milton, Ulladulla and Lake Conjola, only 12. Basin View, Sanctuary Point and Greenville Point, Vincentia, 13 degrees.
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7: 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There you go. 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Ooh. Hour three of the Peep Ramen Radio Fun Time Show. 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
11: Yeah!
7: Just I need the positivity. I need it. I thrive off it. I gotta have it. Here we go. All right, what's the time? 8:05. Michael Jackson turns, gonna turn 69 next year, Michael Jackson. This is Total Track from the album Off the Wall. And this is Triple U FM Shoalhaven Community Radio.

0: Got to say good morning to all the regulars. Noel and the Bomber, Michael and Sue, Camberwara, Delvine, Tomarong, Lee the bus driver, Marty Bob. Hope you're having a good day today. It's 11 past 8 with Pete this morning. Now, this story broke last week. I don't know if you heard of this story or not. Let me know what you think about this one. Just have a think about it, all right? So, Aussie jailed for 3 years for doing a Nazi salute and offensive online comments. It's going to jail for 3 years. Didn't hit anyone, didn't attack anyone, didn't do anything sort of violent. Pardon me. We've got people in Melbourne running around with machetes. Get bugger all. There was a guy who was running an IGA in the Sunshine Coast, kicked out a thief. He came back with four of his mates and belted the crap out of the shop owner. Got him on the ground, kicked him in the head, bashed him. Some guy had a knife. Four of them, they were. They went to court. No one went to jail. Right? No one went to jail. And my friend had a niece in the north coast of Australia on the beach, went to a beach sort of barbecue, had a fire there. Some lowlife throws a block of wood at her head. She's 15 years of age. She was in intensive care for 2 weeks. That was about a month ago. Now has finally opened her eyes and is starting to talk and walk. That guy got bail, goes to court soon. So we go back to this story. A Sydney tradesman with apparently mental health issues has been sentenced to 3 years jail for performing a Nazi salute on live stream and making a series of offensive online comments. He's off to jail for 3 years for doing that. Those other people, nothing at this point in time. But they got bail. Anyone see an issue with that, maybe? I don't know. Funny stuff into our sponsors. Here we go.
1: Think about prison. I'll tell you. You got to work in jail. You know that? You have to have a job in prison. And you get paid 30 cents a day. Woo, open a checking account, huh? No, you got to budget that money. What are you doing this weekend? Well, I got my eye on a stamp. Yeah? I'm saving up for a pocket comb. Oh, great. Live a dream.
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10: 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Have I got my Time magazine? 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Have I got my music? 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
0: Yeah, Dan Carter, great guy. Great guy. Saturdays, I'm locked in. Locked in for sure. Right, 17 past 8, here's David Bowie, real name David Jones. Had to change it because of David Jones from the Monkees. Oh, what a bummer. Rebel Rebel on Triple UFM, good morning.

0: Morning, good morning. Have you ever gotten up first thing in the morning and felt that it's just great to be alive, that every breath is a gift of sweet life from above?
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0: 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And via the webpage, www.org.au. A band from Canada, Glass Tiger. And Don't Forget Me When I'm Gone, with Brian Adams there on backing vocals. If you picked it, 25 past 8. We'll see in the news, texting and using the mobile phone while driving, still a big thing here in Australia. People still do it. And they've got special cameras now where they can spot you and all this sort of stuff. But people still do it. It's like people get caught not wearing a seatbelt. Why wouldn't you put a seatbelt on? I can never work that one out. But texting while driving, still a big issue. Now, a guy called Matt Richter, author, has put out a book about the dangers of texting and talking on the phone whilst driving. It's called A Deadly Warning.
1: This is a true story of a deadly, mysterious car crash and what was happening inside the brain of the person who was driving. Reggie Shaw is the main character of this book, and he is an all-American kid. Reggie was driving to work in his truck. Coming the other direction were two men in a Saturn, and Reggie crossed the yellow divider, and tragically, it was a terrible wreck, and two fine men had died. One of the officers on the scene suspected Reggie was texting. Reggie said he didn't know what happened. Here's what the investigators discovered. Reggie was texting 11 times in the minutes and seconds around the crash, maybe exactly at the crash time. The book explores the science of attention going back to 1850. How do you focus? What causes you to get distracted? What causes your attention to be torn apart? When you are on the phone all the time, it conditions you to want to talk and text, get the ping of excitement, get what they call a dopamine squirt, an adrenaline rush. And when you're behind the wheel and you hear that text, you hear that ping, you hear that incoming call, it becomes practically irresistible. What this book does is try to summarize and create a new thesis around the power of our technology to explain why it is playing to these deep social wirings. And it explains why we need to take real steps to learn to avoid it.
0: Now, research tells us it can take a driver up to 15 seconds to regain full situational awareness after sending a text. So if he's driving 80 k's per hour, that's the length of an aircraft carrier. But here he explains, where does the urge come from to respond to a mobile phone?
2: Maybe the best way to start is to give you an image of us going back, let's say, 1 million years or 100,000 years. Picture a caveman or cavewoman, and that person is tending to a fire, and he or she gets a tap on the shoulder. I would just ask you, what do you think, were it you, would you be able to avoid turning around? If someone tapped on your shoulder and you were tending a fire and didn't know who it was, do you think you could ignore the tap? Of course you couldn't. You don't know if it's threat. You don't know if it's opportunity. Is it food? Is it someone with a spear? That's the first image I would put in people's minds. And I'm going to get into the neuroscience of this in a minute. But essentially, when you're driving in the car and the phone rings, the first thing to think about is that is a proverbial tap on the shoulder. And it is from anyone anywhere in the world. And you've got no idea, is that opportunity? Is that threat? Is that my boss? Is that my spouse? Is that my potential mate? It's unknown. And so this technology has given us kind of like a warp speed version of the tap on the shoulder.
0: Now, some people have said, how's talking on the mobile phone whilst driving different to having a chat to someone in the car?
3: Well, it turns out, as I was fascinated to learn,

Triple UFM now. Let me see if I got this right. So she was 31, he was 17. And the lyrics go, we sat on the sand and the boy took her hand, but I saw the sunrise as a man. Oh, that's pretty deep stuff, isn't it? Pretty deep stuff. Okay, all right. Happens. It happens. 23 to 9. Here's Tom Petty, Breakdown on Triple UFM.

0: Shoalhaven Community Radio, Triple U, the P. Bramman Radio Funtime Breakfast Show. That's what you're listening to. That's Shannon Noll. Offered to do sing at the grand final this weekend because Tones and I pulled out because she didn't want to sing a popular song. What about Kylie Minogue? $3 million for singing at the AFL. 20 minutes, bit of miming, bit of live singing. $3 million. It's not bad cash. I knew I should have become a pop star when I left school. Would have been so much better. It's Pete Bramman here. Let's hear it from me. Yeah. Studio audience, thank you. Thank you again. Petrol prices on the way up again. They've called on the government to drop the air access, is it, the 50 cents? That'd be good to help us out. I mean, they all say, well, we know people are doing it tough. Well, help us out. Drop the excess down to 50 cents or whatever it is. Get rid of the 50 cent thing. This lady was a bit upset the other day in Brisbane.
1: But I can understand the anger of the people because I'm angry. I'm angry every single f***ing day.
0: I'm with you, love. Now, on a happier note, there's only 87 days to go till Christmas, so I thought we'd play Chrissy tune just to put you in the right mood, all right? This will take us into our sponsors. Then we've got some Sheridan Smith, Elvis Presley and Splinter to come here at Triple U.

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Presley, The Wonder Review. That's it for me. I've got to go. Have a great day today. I'll leave you a couple of songs. This one, a band put together by George Harrison. This is Splinter, Costa Fine Town on Triple U. Have a great day.

0: Well, that's the end of part one, and what a hot show it's been, full of hot items.
1: Triple UFO.
2: I was walking down the street on a sunny day. Hubba, hubba, hubba, hubba, hubba. A feeling in my bones says I have my way.

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2: Good morning, I'm Shannon Kirkwood. Mortgage holders will learn today if another interest rate hike is on the way. The Reserve Bank of Australia will make its decision on the cash rate this afternoon. Economists are predicting a fourth rise for the year of 25 basis points to 4.6%. That would take interest rates to a 15-year high. Speaking ahead of the decision, Federal Treasurer Jim Chalmers told News 24, Australians understand there are inflationary challenges in the economy. He has rejected economists' commentary that years of elevated federal and state government spending has made the inflation problem worse.
3: Every $5 of demand in our economy over the last year, four of it was generated by private demand, one of it by public demand. And what that shows is that there are a whole range of factors playing out in our economy right now, contributing to this inflation challenge.
2: The UK Defence Secretary has reassured the public five individuals suspected to be behind a bomb plot face stringent bail conditions. The men have been released on bail after being arrested yesterday near RAF Fairford. Residents who were evacuated due to the suspected plot to attack the airbase have returned home. Wes Streeting has praised the response by security and police, as well as locals who alerted authorities.
4: In terms of operational security, the right systems and processes in place, and we don't want to compromise the integrity of our operational security by going into too much detail. We will be forthcoming with the public on further details as soon as we can, but we've got to give the police the time and the space to continue their investigation.
2: A tool created by Australian researchers can predict the environmental impact of future coal, oil and gas project approvals. The Carbon Impacts Tracer is being launched by the Australian National University and UNSW today. It reveals details on five major fossil fuel projects, including the Carmichael coal mine. The tool projects emissions from the Queensland mine alone would expose an additional 2.8 million people to unprecedented heat. Investigations are underway in Nigeria after bodies were uncovered from the camps of suspected criminals in the country's southeast. The BBC's Makuchi Okafor reports.
5: Local reports say more than 80 people have been seized in two separate mass kidnappings in the north of the country. In Niger State, police say bandits abducted tens of people from Mukura village on Sunday. And in neighboring Zamfara, it's believed around 40 women have been abducted. The police say joint security operations are on the way to rescue the victims in both states. Kidnapping has long been a major problem in northern Nigeria, but the attacks are increasingly affecting communities in the country's central region.
2: In other news, the Greens will decide on a new leader after Larissa Waters announced she's stepping down due to worsening kidney disease. She says her condition has recently deteriorated and needs a slower pace for recovery. Adelaide is on track to reach its hottest September day in 18 years today, while there's a high fire danger rating across parts of the state. In Perth, a shark advice remains in place in the city beach area due to a whale carcass being reported yesterday. Several sharks have been identified over the past 24 hours, including a 5-metre shark just 10 metres from shore. And Brisbane Lions supporters will celebrate the AFL club's historic three-peat today. The team will be joining fans at the City Botanic Gardens later this morning, almost 3 days since securing a third straight premiership title, defeating the Dockers at the MCG. To sport, Panthers halfback Nathan Cleary has defended Knights hooker Phoenix Crossland, saying he doesn't deserve the criticism he's facing online. Crossland will face the NRL judiciary today following Sunday's hip drop incident, which left Cleary with a compound ankle fracture. Crossland is expected to be ruled out of the Knights NRL Grand Final against the Roosters on Sunday.
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7: And good morning, everybody. Today's top temperature in Ulladulla will be 19 degrees. And in the Nowra area, you're going for a top of 22. So quite pleasant, not too hot. Wednesday's temperatures will vary between in Ulladulla, 12 to 24. And in Nowra, you're going to get down a little lower, 9 to 29. So it's going to really warm up during the day. Also, all areas, there is a strong wind warning from the Eden Coast up. So all you boaties, be careful and pay attention. If you do go out on the water, remember to check in with Marine Rescue before you head out and have all your safety gear. Okay, let's get started today.
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And that was Full Speed Stop by a duo, Stuart Mackay. They were around in the 70s in Sydney. Got to see them a few times. They were really, really good little unit. This week we've got quite a few things coming up in the local area. We've got the Milton Showground Markets, which will be on this Saturday. So if you're visiting the area, they're held at the showground in Milton. And they start at about 8:30 in the morning, go to about 2:30 in the afternoon. And you can pick up some wonderful local produce and handmade goods. And also there's community groups that go and sell their wares to raise funds. So get out and help the local businesses and the home businesses and the local communities. And also in Milton itself, the Sarah Clayton Op Shop operates from the Settlement Courtyard. They're a cash-only business and they raise money selling second-hand goods, clothing, books, and very, very reasonable prices. But make sure you've got your cash with you if you're going to drop in there. Okay, let's get on with a little bit more music. So this week we lost Gary Anderson, or Angry, and let's hope he's getting where this song is about.

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2: 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The first stage of the Jervis Bay flyover on the Princess Highway is now open, making it safer for local drivers and visitors to our area. Thank you to the workers who work day and night to get the flyover finished, and a shout out to the community members who never gave up the fight. I'm proud to have delivered $100 million from the Albanese Labor government for this important road project.
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1: Eels are migrating to the Coral Sea. And the sparrows are getting it on in the ceiling.

And that was Life Finds a Way. And that's that group is Seal Prince and the Roof Rats. They're Aussies. And before that, we had Bonfire Men, also another Australian group, with We Got You. So that was their thing is men's mental health and keep up the good work, fellas. We need our men. Now, I'd like to shout out to listeners online as well as on the radio. 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
2: And that was Tina Arena with Chains. That was preceded by Cat Stevens, who now is Yusuf, with Setting, which was out when I was a teenager. Next up, we've got KD Lang, and that will be followed by Neil Young. 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

an oldie but a goodie, that one. Okay, so moving along, I've got another little thing of interest for you. If you're around on the weekend, the Brill Gathering will be happening down at the Lions Park at Brill Lake, and it goes from 11 a.m. until 10 o'clock at night. So the Lions Club, the Milt Nulladulla Lions Club, that is asking you to come and join them for a family gathering or a community gathering. Drop in throughout the day. There's lots of different activities and entertainment, and even some live music. So that's something if you're around on Sunday the 4th of October and you've got time, head on down to the Brill Gathering. Okay, next up, we're going to ask what the fox says.

And that was Berserk Warrior, Metal as Anything. And before that was Golden Radiation, Skunk Hour. They were another good group that unfortunately aren't together anymore. Good funk. Coming up, we've got a couple of songs. First one will be Georgie Girl. I know somebody out there will be very excited about that one. Followed by Josh Pike with Middle of the Hill.

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5: Yes, so Enid's program is a nice little mix of all sorts of stuff, stuff you might have heard of, but a lot of stuff you won't have heard of. Okay, coming up to the news now, and after the news, we're going to be joined by Leonie from Donk. Donk and friends are taking over the Dunluce Centre on the weekend for a spectacular benefit concert for Safe Waters. So look forward to speaking to Leonie about that.
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8: Good morning, I'm Shannon Kirkwood. A leading economist is warning Australians may need to get used to higher interest rates. The RBA will make a decision on the cash rate this afternoon. It's widely tipped the cash rate will rise to 4.6%. That would be the highest level in 15 years. Chief economist at HSBC, Paul Bloxham, explained to the Seven Network, productivity and inflation challenges remain.
9: There are higher interest rates on the horizon yet, and I think this is going to be with us for a bit. So people have to start adjusting to the fact that interest rates are higher than they used to be, and that's going to matter for cash flow in terms of how much you can spend, and of course it's going to have an impact on the housing market. It already is. Housing prices are already falling. I think they'll keep falling for a bit yet as well.
8: Concerns have been raised over the mango harvest season in the Top End. The NT government says the industry is nearly 1,000 workers short, partly as a result of the federal government's proposed migration changes. It says cuts to visa numbers will lead to a shortage in working holiday makers to support the picking season, an outcome which would leave close to a million trays of unpicked mangoes rotting on trees. Overseas, after completing a shorter than anticipated test flight into the Earth's orbit, the SpaceX Starship rocket has splashed down in the Pacific Ocean. Here's the reaction to what was a fiery entry.
10: Starship has landed.
8: The mission lasted about 3 hours. It was planned to last for 10. The Starship is designed to eventually carry crew and cargo to Earth's orbit, the Moon and Mars. Germans will see some gas and diesel price relief when taxes are cut from Thursday. EU drivers are paying $48 more for a 50-litre tank of diesel on average compared to the start of the war in the Middle East. In Australia, diesel is forecast to exceed $3 a litre. And travel plans have been disrupted by the latest Mount Etna volcanic eruption. eruption, flight restrictions continue at Sicily's Catania Airport. Royal Life Saving